the album Soul Stories, Blake Aaron and Groove O-Matic. Here on Time for Jazz with me, Chrissy Cochran. Let's go back to 1990 and Dave Grusin's album Harlequin. This is Dave Grusin with Lee Ritner, a piece called Cats of Rio. Oh, meow.

from the album Eastbay Soul 2.0, trumpeter Greg Adams, and a piece called The Getaway. Here's Groove Collective from the album We the People. This is Everybody.

0: What's keeping us apart?
1: Oh, hi there. You lot don't know me, but I'm Bumbly, Chrissy Cochran's trusty computer. 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So I've put together this little jingle. Want to hear it? Okay, here goes.

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3: Oh, hi there, it's me again. And here's the postman.
4: You've got mail.
3: Seems someone has sent me a box. On it are written just two words. All sorts. I don't see any wires, but I'm still not sure I should open it, particularly because the cat is sitting on it. Maybe it's my food of the month selection, full of yummy
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3: 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It must be from the chemist's shop.
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3: 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Maybe I have a secret admirer. 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
3: Wait, I hear something coming from the box. It sounds like
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1: Don't be bewildered, it's all sorts. 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

From the album Galaxy, that's a Jeff Lorber fusion. And the title track, simply called Galaxy. Love that synth bass playing there. Great. Here's another great one, Nils. City Groove from the album City Groove.

It stops just like that. That's Saxophone Mindy O'Bear from the album Come As You Are and Head Over Heels. Let's go back to 1991. Pat Coyle and the title track from the album Just Ahead. Lovely piano playing coming right.

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1: Okay, with two meatballs of goat chop. Then no dragons, Pat Sonic, with pastel cheese!
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1: I don't speak gibberish. 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With nice
0: gibberish.
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4: 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But don't worry, I'm sure you'll understand Wally a lot better than that guy. Ma'am, you've heard the show, what do you think?
5: Just Makai Brechakish Mashin Exodonuts, the attempt at the tree war and money that's a gift and fun is a bit of...
4: My thoughts exactly. So be sure to catch Wally Harding for great music, some chat, and a bit of a laugh on the WWW show in gibberish. Ha ha ha ha ha.
6: Just mad. Absolutely mental.
0: Gibberish.

That's Otmar Liebert. And Luna Negra as well. And a piece called Miami Ocean Blue. Sounded more like Spain to me. Talking of Spain, here's Randy Brecker and A Night in Galicia.

the lovely trumpet playing of Jeff Beal, and a piece called The Way Home. It's from Miss Allemand, and Hope for the World.

0: DJs like crashing cars and some like crashing planes. But Sean Klein is the DJ who likes crashing model trains. He's spinning wacky comedy tracks, stand-up skits, and funny songs. And when he plays your favorite, well, then you're going to want to sing along.
1: 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Yeah, it's the Anna Klein comedy train wreck. 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

from the album The Brooklyn Sessions. That was the Everyone Orchestra, and believe it or not, the piece was called Take Off Your Clothes. That's entirely up to you, my dear. But the next one is the Noli Resistance, and they say the resistance will not be televised.

not be televised. The resistance will not be televised. The resistance will not be brought to you by Facebook in four parts without commercial interruption. The resistance will not show you pictures of Trump tweeting a lie and leading a charge by Mitch McConnell, Lindsey Graham, and Paul Ryan to eat chitlins confiscated from a vegan sanctuary. The resistance will not be televised.

constant replay. There will be no pictures of cops shooting down unarmed brothers in the instant replay. There will be no pictures of Bill Clinton being run out of Harlem on the rail with a brand new

away. Will and Grace, The Simpsons, and Survivor will no longer be so damn popular. And women will not care if Cookie Lyle

What a strange piece of music. From... oh, dear, oh, dear, oh, dear. From the album Tear the Roof Off, that was Schmidt Electric, they call themselves, and You, the Night and the City. Here's something equally as strange. Elena Zizinska, from her EP Unfurled. This is Strange Weather.

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2: Oh, yeah. Yeah, you know you're in trouble. You know you're in trouble. Did you make this mess?

0: Oh my goodness. Well, now there's a mess you won't get in trouble for, because it's Mike's Mess, hosted by Mike G Fridays at 2 UTC right here on the Global Voice. It's a mess of good music from a mess of different genres. The mess around.
1: Tune in at 2 and make a mess of your Friday.

Love that one. Cesar Orozco, y Camera de Jazz, and a piece called Heavy Wave from the album Rooted Ahead. Here's Bob James and Nathan East, Oliver's Bag.

from the album Headquarters. It's the Canadian group Monkey House. And You Own the Brain. Yeah, I got You Own the Brain. You Own the Brain. Oh, well. Alas, though, that music says, Chrissy, it's time you got out of here, because our program is coming to an end. If you have been, thanks for listening. I'll be back same time next week in more jazz for your delight. So till then, remember, kindness is a powerful force. Please use it generously. It's inexhaustible. But keep a whole heap for yourself. I'll see you next week. Till then, bye.

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the Sunday Jazz Experience with Marcus Miller and his cover of a Stevie Wonder song, Higher Ground. Today, Marcus is turning 67. He was born in Brooklyn. Good morning. I'm Steve, the Radio Jazz Guy. Glad to have you along for 3 hours of some of the most incredible music. It's the best in smooth and contemporary jazz just for you. On the show today, three new CDs is what you're going to get to hear. Saxophonist Steve Cole has a new one called Sleight of Hand. Keyboardist Oscar Peterson and his trio have Live at Baker's Keyboard Lounge. And this was actually recorded back in 1960, but never released until now. And we'll also check out tracks from guitarist Jack Jezero, his CD titled Streisand on Guitar. To get in touch, my email address is smoothrequest@gmail.com. 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On Thursday, Renee Olstead is turning 37 years old. She was born in Kingwood, Texas. She is concentrating more on her acting career than doing music, but we got her here right now. Here's Renee Olstead, and it's an appropriate song as the heat is on. This is Summertime.

I will have smooth jazz news for you around the bottom of each hour. Here are just some of the stories I'm following this week. Steve Oliver has released a new album. It happened this past Friday. Saxophonist Andy Snitzer and Huge Groove are releasing new albums. In fact, we featured Andy Snitzer's album last week. And Miles Davis's album, Kind of Blue, is now the best-selling jazz album of all time. And we now say congratulations to Paul Brown, who now has the number one song on the smooth jazz chart this week. Here he is with the title track from his latest CD, and So Much to Say.

The Sunday Jazz Experience with Rick Braun, and doing everything with you from his latest CD, Rick Braun Plays Chuck Mangione. I'm Steve the Jazz Man, and I've got your first update of Smooth Jazz News straight ahead. But I want to talk just a little bit about Route 66. This year, America's most celebrated highway, Route 66, is celebrating its 100th birthday. Established in 1926, Route 66 was one of the first national highways, extending from Chicago to Santa Monica, California. It ran through eight states, covering a total of 2,448 miles. Now, only 13.2 miles of Route 66 are in the Sunflower State. Let's celebrate it with George Benson on the Sunday Jazz Experience. Here he is with Route 66.

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1: This past Friday, Steve Oliver released a new album titled Inner Fire. The music on the new album is fresh and expressive. Steve Oliver can be described as a sonic alchemist who used elements of jazz, R&B, and pop to create a rich and dynamic sound. Throughout the project, Oliver plays several different guitars, an electric, a nylon string, and his acoustic model. He says that the music that he has created for this new album will take you on a musical journey through adversity, change, and ultimately finding inner strength and renewed hope for the promise of a new day. Inner Fire from Steve Oliver is available online now. And BB's Jazz, Blues, and Soups in St. Louis built a reputation as a quirky headquarters for jazz and blues before closing 3 years ago. New owners are saying that music is the soul of St. Louis, like the Arch and the Cardinals, and they hope that the venue will be opened by September. In addition to nightly live music, they hope to offer a Sunday brunch and music educational programs as well. BB's Jazz, Blues, and Soups is on South Broadway near Busch Stadium. And that's the update this time. Steve Bauer, your jazz man on the Sunday Jazz Experience.
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The Sunday Jazz Experience with Duke Ellington and Caravan. Back in April 1966, Duke Ellington and his orchestra headlined a concert at the Cotillion Ballroom here in Wichita. Duke at that time was 67 years old, and one of the warm-up bands was Paul Revere and the Raiders. The previous night, Duke Ellington performed at the Wichita Country Club. Oh, those were the days when great jazz bands came to Wichita and played all over the place. I'm Steve the Jazz Man, and I want to get into one of the CDs I'm featuring today from guitarist Jack Jezero. Streisand on guitar. He's taking songs that Barbara Streisand made famous and doing them on his guitar. From that new album, this is Jack Jezero with The Way We Were.

We are listening to Jack Jezero, his new CD, Streisand on Guitar. He has been one of Nashville's most versatile musicians and record producers for over 30 years. He's appeared on many Grammy-winning recordings, as well as having many solo albums of his own. Some of the artists he has performed with includes Garth Brooks, Faith Hill, Bruce Springsteen, Carrie Underwood, Amy Grant, Vince Gill, Neil Diamond, The Beach Boys, and jazz keyboardist the late B.G. Adair. His new project is Streisand on Guitar. This album offers 12 tracks with him reimagining music made famous by Barbara Streisand. Of course, it's available online everywhere now for streaming and download from all of the major platforms. One more song now from Jack Jezero, the CD Streisand on Guitar. This is Memory.

We got a whole lot of great music to share with you, like this one. This is the latest from Used Groove, title track for his new CD, which comes out next month. This is The Phoenix on the Sunday Jazz Experience.

This new CD from Huge Groove the Phoenix will be out July 17th. We're headed toward the Sinatra and Friends segment. Yeah, got that coming up. Plus Steve Cole's new CD, Sleight of Hand, next hour for you. The latest from Marion Meadows right now from his CD, Just You and Me. This is Say What on your Sunday Jazz Experience.

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5: We are back into the Great American Songbook, which we do about this time every week. Salute and celebrate Frank Sinatra and some of his friends. It was in December 1967 when Frank Sinatra teamed with Duke Ellington for an album that they titled Francis A. and Edward K. It was released in 1968. The title track, well, it was their first name and their middle initials. The album, mostly standards, and from that project, here's Frank Sinatra and Duke Ellington and Follow Me on the Sunday Jazz Experience.

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That is Strolin. Good morning. I'm Steve the Jazz Man. 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

We are listening to Steve Cole, his new CD, Sleight of Hand. Since his debut album in 1998, Steve has been one of the most celebrated and popular artists in contemporary jazz. In fact, he was on our stage here in Wichita way back in 2013. On the new album, he unites the sounds of two cities, Chicago, his hometown, and Minneapolis, which have shaped his musical identity. From the new album, Sleight of Hand, from Steve Cole, this is Maybe, Maybe Not.

The new album from Steve Cole, Sleight of Hand, was produced by David Mann, and it offers 10 original compositions. Music on this album explores the worlds of jazz at the crossroads of disco, the energy of house, and the influence of the Minneapolis sound. One more song right now from this album for you to check out. Again, it's called Sleight of Hand from Steve Cole. This is Lucky.

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1: One thing is certain, and that is that nothing will stay the same. 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Whenever I go in for great Mexican food, I look over the menu and almost have a hard time deciding what to get, whether it's a burrito or some enchiladas or tacos or the three-color plate, because it's all so good. They're open Monday through Saturday, 11 a.m. until 8 p.m. So when you are hungry for great Mexican food, head to Connie's on Broadway, just north of 21st.
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1: Mindy Hebert is bringing back her live series of shows featuring wine, music, food, and conversation from her wine country home in Sonoma County. She is also bringing back her live series on Facebook and YouTube, At Home with Mindy. She says that occasionally she will take her show on the road. For more information and the full schedule, go to wineandjazz.com. And saxophonist Andy Snitzer is an in-demand sideman as well as a very successful smooth jazz artist. He has played with many people, including Paul Simon, the Rolling Stones, Billy Joel, and Sting, to mention some. Andy has a new album titled Firefly. The music on the new release explores ambient spaces, unique arrangements, and rhythmic intricacies, all in his signature saxophone sound. Andy says that as you mature, you come to realize that the process of creating music is about the listener, not about the creator. His session music career predates both his solo artist work and his touring life. He says that his career has been a fascinating journey. Hard work, some good luck, and he has enjoyed every part of his music life. Firefly from Andy Snitzer is available for streaming now from all of the major platforms. And that's the update this time. Steve Bauer, the radio jazz guy on the Sunday Jazz Experience.
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Keyboardist Bob James on the Sunday Jazz Experience and Autumn Nocturne. He is one artist I would love to see in concert sometime. Definitely would be a treat. I'm Steve the Jazz Man. We're listening to Steve Cole. His new CD is titled Sleight of Hand. From that new album, this is Good Time.

This album, Sleight of Hand, from Steve Cole, of course, is available online for streaming and download. How about one more song? This is Sunrise from Steve Cole, Sunday Jazz Experience.

Coming up next hour, I get to play tracks from this new CD from the Oscar Peterson Trio, live at Baker's Keyboard Lounge. It was actually recorded in 1960, and they didn't release it until now. And they used all their magic and made it, just went through it and worked it over, and it sounds so good. I'm looking forward to playing that for you here coming up. And we're going to get into this little song here from Ed Rock. As you head toward the Rock to Jazz Connection, this is Vehicle on a Sunday Jazz Experience.

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This is a song that Carole King wrote, and she also had it on her Tapestry album from 1971. Here it is now as we connect it to jazz with Jim Brickman on the Sunday Jazz Experience.

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I'm Steve, the Radio Jazz Guy. Thanks for hanging out with me as we do this every Sunday. 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This hour, I want to play some music from a CD from the Oscar Peterson Trio. This particular CD was, well, recorded actually back in 1960 at the Baker's Jazz Lounge, Baker's Keyboard Jazz Lounge in Detroit, but it was never released until now. So it's a real treat for your ears to get to hear music from this treasured release. From this album, live at Baker's Keyboard Lounge, this is the Oscar Peterson Trio with Billy Boy.

Oscar Peterson passed away back on December 23rd in 2007. He was 82 years old. He has appeared on over 500 different recordings. He's won 8 Grammys, and he has played with a long list of artists, including Ella Fitzgerald, Ray Brown, Herb Ellis, Clark Terry, and Lionel Hampton, to mention some. Another song from Oscar Peterson and his trio from the album Live at Baker's Keyboard Lounge. This is The Touch of Your Lips.

The latest there from Mindy Hebert and Falling in Love. Straight ahead, your next update of Smooth Jazz News. To take us there is the late Nick Colleone and Heading West Before Dawn on the Sunday Jazz Experience.

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2: Walker's is at 252 North Moseley in Old Town. That's the southeast corner of 2nd and Moseley. 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Whenever I go in for great Mexican food, I look over the menu and almost have a hard time deciding what to get, whether it's a burrito or some enchiladas or tacos or the three-color plate, because it's all so good. They're open Monday through Saturday, 11 a.m. until 8 p.m. So when you are hungry for great Mexican food, head to Connie's on Broadway, just north of 21st.
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2: With scores of number one Billboard contemporary jazz radio hits and millions of records sold, saxophonist Huge Groove is poised to release a new album on July 17th titled The Phoenix. His high-energy shows continue to thrill audiences from coast to coast. The Phoenix, the title track from this new album, is rapidly moving up the smooth jazz charts. Freddie Hubbard's second Blue Note album, Going Up, will be reissued via the label's Classic Vinyl series on July 17th. This 1960 album confirms what many in the jazz world knew, that Freddie Hubbard was one of the most exciting young trumpeters in jazz. And there are many things that we are remembering about Miles Davis as we mark 100 years since his birth. He released many albums, but it is his 1959 release, Kind of Blue, that has turned out to be the highest-selling jazz album of all time. So far, over 11 million copies of Kind of Blue have been sold. And that's the update this time. Steve Bauer, the Jazz Man, on the Sunday Jazz Experience.
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5: It's

The Sunday Jazz Experience with Tony Lindsay and the Gift of Love. I'm Steve the Jazz Man. Thanks for hanging out with me. I do appreciate that. I love playing this music. I'm live every Sunday, 9 a.m. until 12 noon Central Time. I just hope you'll make it a date to be with me each and every week. A couple of more songs now from Oscar Peterson and his trio, live at Baker's Keyboard Lounge. That lounge claims to be the longest continuously running jazz club in the world. Well, maybe it is. Hopefully so. From that new album from Oscar Peterson and his trio, this is Autumn Leaves.

We're listening to Oscar Peterson and his trio, the new CD, live at Baker's Keyboard Lounge. This is a small place, only seats about 100 people, but it's a very intimate setting. Oscar Peterson played there 18 times from 1957 to 1972. Oscar Peterson was inducted into both the Canadian Songwriters and Canadian Music Halls of Fame. He has also got a statue in the nation's capital and a postage stamp with his photo on it, and several parks and streets have been named after him as well. One more song from Oscar Peterson and his trio, the album Live at Baker's Keyboard Lounge. This is I Love You.

There's Steve Bauer, and I guess I got the empty iced tea glass over here, but you know I'll take care of that for next week. Next week on the show, you're going to hear music from the new CD from Steve Oliver titled Inner Fire. And the Beatles have made some fantastic music over the years, and jazz artists love Beatles music. And I've got a list of the 8 most covered Beatles songs that are out there. We'll play those for you and more. And probably I'll bring back in the Jack Jezero CD since we lost power during that segment and slip that in so you can hear that because I don't think you got to hear it. So that's sort of the plan for next Sunday. I hope you're flying the big red, white, and blue today, being Flag Day. Be proud of our nation as we're getting ready to celebrate birthday number 250. To get in touch, my email address is smoothrequest@gmail.com. 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Thanks for listening. I hope you have a super week. I'll see you next Sunday morning, starting at 10 a.m. Eastern, 9 a.m. Central, for 3 more hours of some of the best music in the world. We close with the latest from Will Donato. This is Everlasting on the Sunday Jazz Experience. Until we meet again, may the smooth be with you.

0: 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Steve Bauer, President. 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

0: Whoopsie, that didn't quite come out the way I was expecting.
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8: 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But don't worry, I'm sure you'll understand Wally a lot better than that guy. Ma'am, you've heard the show, what do you think?
9: 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You've tempted the tree, warm money, the subjective fun is
8: my thoughts exactly. So be sure to catch Wally Harding for great music, some chat, and a bit of a laugh on the WWW show in gibberish. 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

0: live. Oh, just to point out, the Global Voice is all one word. The programme is presented by Joe Bollard, himself a true Irishman. You will learn about Irish history, geography and culture. Come on, give it a try. Tuesday at 1100 hours Universal. Sounds Irish. Now where did I put that sprig of shamrock?
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0: Ruth Etting, E-T-H. Let's see. Okay, E-T-H-I-N-G. Oh, Etting, E-T-T-I-N-G. Sorry. And the 1928 version of "Back in Your Own Backyard." Then we played a lost or never released test recording by the Hit of the Week Orchestra, or the Hit of the Week Records, which would come out short after this one was made, and their version of "Back in Your Own Backyard." The original Hit of the Week record started in 1929. I don't think they anticipated a depression when they first came out with these. These were like cardboard records with some kind of durium layer to make the grooves, and they didn't break and they didn't chip, and as they said, they won't drop. They won't break if you drop them, which they wouldn't, but they didn't sound good. At least when I played the few three that I have, they're very low level and very noisy, and it was rumored that they were always that way by people. But people did buy them at one time. Maybe the record player they played them on had a heavier needle to handle them or something, but they're collector's items, and you can find them a lot on eBay, so if you want to get one just to see what it's like, go look on eBay. They still may be there. But anyway, that was the first Hit of the Week record made that was a test pressing, I am told, even though there's a picture of the label on the album this is off of, which is a 4-volume set of all the Hit of the Week recording. And you can find that at Amazon. Complete Hit of the Week recordings, it's called. And anyway, welcome to the show. This is Mike Poino's Old 78 from the late 1800s to the early 1950s up to 1954. And we enjoy doing this. We done it for years and years and years, took a hiatus for quite a few years, and now brought it back to an hour form, not 2 hours like it used to be. But I do so many shows here now. I do all my shows on the Global Voice now. I like that. This is my home station. This is where I'm going to stay. And we're glad to be here. And if you want to write me, you can do that. Write 78 Decades at Mike Smith, M-I-K-E-S like Sam, M-E-S-S like 2 Sam, .com. That's 78 Decades at Mike Smith. .com. And let me know what you like to hear. Let me know what you like, what you don't like, and what kind of music you like from what era, and all that stuff. We have the Cylinders, we have the 78, we have them all. So let's get started with Walter O'Keefe, who made a version of Man on the Flying Trapeze. Let's check it out.
1: Ladies and gentlemen, this is Walter O'Keefe, the Broadway hillbilly, about to get up on the flying trapeze. Picture, if you can, this hillbilly standing around the studio in his bare feet, just to get into the mood of the thing. Of course, them thar hillbillies are a tough race of men. If they catch you wearing shoes up in the hill country, they think you've gone a little effeminate or sissified. So here we go, bare feet and all, give me the pitch pipe, Lemuel.

0: Purloined, meaning stolen, you know. 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His eyes would undress every maid in the house. Perhaps he is better described as a louse, but still people came just the same. He'd smile from the bar on the people below, and one night he smiled on my love. She blew him a kiss, and she hollered, "Bravo!" as he hung by his nose up above.
1: He'd float through the air with the greatest of ease,
0: hanging by his nose or schnozzola. His actions are graceful, all gills he does please, and my love, he's purloined away. Don't you think it sounds a little like the Rosalie? I wept and I whimpered, I simpered for weeks, while she spent her time with the circus's freaks. The tears were like hailstones that rolled down my cheeks. Alas and alack and alaska. I went to this fellow, the blackguard, and said, "I'll see that you get your dessert." His thumb to his nose he put up with a sneer. He sneered once again and said, "Nert."
1: Whoa, it floats through the air with the greatest of ease,

0: gin that started her off on the road to ruin. 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But e'en so I loved her, I said, take my name, I'll gladly forgive and forget. She rustled her bustle, and then without shame, she said, maybe later, not yet.
1: Whoa, he floats through the air with the greatest of ease.

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I asked for my love, and soon 'twas made known to my horror.

0: flying trapeze. 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And my love he has stolen away.
1: That sort of clears up the word purloining. Some months after that, I went into a hole. To my surprise,

0: trapeze. 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
1: It just goes to prove one thing. A woman's place may not be in the home, but it certainly isn't in a man's pants.

Okay, a couple of acoustic recordings. I usually don't do that, but it ended up that way. That was Frank Crumnet, Crumnet, Crunnit, and My Hometown in Kansas. Then Wyoming, Lullaby, that was by Charles Hart and Elliot Shaw. And Walter O'Keefe, side one and side two of his version of The Man in the Flying Trapeze. I don't think the song was meant to sound that way, but it did for him. Here's Jen Reeves and One That Got Him Started.

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I couldn't eat my second steak last night. I'm so

We had some technical problems, and I'm not going to redo the show. We'll just let it flip. Yeah, it can happen. Anyway, we'll play Bimbo again by Pee Wee King later, but we did play the one by Jim Reed, and we played the other one many times. It didn't work. Okay, well, that happens. And then we played I'm Sorry for Myself by Guy Lombardo and his orchestra from 1939. And Jim Reed, Bimbo was, I think, 1952. But I think that, nope, 1954. I was 2 years off. And again, we'll play the Pee Wee King version again later without the problem. Okay, well, I decided since I played one hit of the week record, let's salute Phil Pitaltny. Now, I don't know how to pronounce it. Pitaltny is Pitaltny, who made a lot of records for Hit of the Week, and we'll play five of these, and then we'll play one that's not a Hit of the Week and show you that he played for other companies. And I'll find out what this is from later. But let's get started with Phil Pitaltny and give yourselves a pat in the back. These are from the Hit of the Week series, the five and six. The six is on a regular label from 1950-something. Not this one, though.

0: want coffee.
1: Give us coffee.
2: And a piece of pie.
3: If you've got a dime, then you can have a dandy time.
0: Oh, I want coffee.
1: Give us coffee.
2: I want tea for mine.

Okay, that was, well, we'll say what we started out with. Pat in the Back by Phil Spetalsny. I cannot pronounce his name, forgive me, folks. Our New England Moon was the second one. In the Shade of the Old Apple Tree was the third one. The fourth one was Let's Have Another Cup of Coffee. And the fifth one was Old New England Moon. And I think we repeated one. I just realized that. I'm not doing too well today. Then we had, now it's labeled wrong, so I would say the actual name on the label. And that is the Hour of Charm Choir with Phil Podolsky doing the orchestra part. And the song was Lady of, and I cannot pronounce that right, Lady of, hold on a second, folks. What happened here? Oh, okay. Our Lady of Fatima. And so that's what we played. And sorry about playing one twice. And let's continue on to finish the show before I make any more big mistakes. Okay, we got about 10 minutes. So let's play Kitty Callan's version of that same song.

There's a man of mystery that's roaming through the land. Far and near you hear of him, he's found on every hand. Every city, town, and village knows of him by now. There's a way to recognize him, let me tell you how. If your path at midnight dark by a graveyard goes, and someone whistles, why, that's Mysterious Mose. Or on some dark and stormy night while the tempest blows, if someone whistles, why, that's Mysterious Mose. He sees all, knows all, he gets in everywhere. Now some night he might wait for you upon the stairs. So when you're going down the cellar, walk upon your toes. And if someone whistles, why, that's Mysterious Mose.

wake from the sleep by the peep, peep, peep of a flute from down below. If someone whistles, well, that's mysterious Moe. Or if at dawn of an early morn a trumpet softly blows. If someone whistles, well, that's mysterious Moe.

Mysterious Moe's Fifth Sunday Hit of the Week records, and good one, good one. Well, it's show, it's finished, and I'd love to do another one, but I can't. So, and I don't want to put up a replay, so you got what you got. We'll fix it by next week, I'm pretty sure. Anyway, thanks for listening, all. If you wish to write me, as I said before, you can write me at 78 Decades at Mike Smith, MikeSmess.com. That's 78 Decades at MikeSmess.com. And what can I say? But we hope you have a good week, everybody. And take care of yourself and enjoy your life. Take care, all. Bye.

poet with his pen, the peasant with his plow. It makes no difference who you are, it's all the same somehow. The king upon his throne, the jester at his feet, the artist, the actress, the man on the street. It's a life of smiles and a life of tears. 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It's all the same, it's in the game, the bitter and the sweet. And if things don't look so cheerful, just show a little fight. For every bit of

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It's like a trip through your local library record bins of the 1960s and 70s, a time capsule of audio obscurities. We're going to delve deep into the dusty boxes of records and tapes from our analog past, preserved in digital format for the future, because the future is where we're going to spend the rest of our lives. And the first recording we're going to explore on this edition of the Ancient Analog Archive is an album called A New Sound from the Japanese Bach Scene. Yeah, that sounds really intriguing, and it actually is. It was released on RCA Victor in 1969 and has some wonderful musicians playing the music of Bach. Tatsuro Takimoto plays bass. Takeshi Inamata plays drums. It's got Sadan Nuri Nakamura on guitar, Kazui Sawi on koto, and Tadeo Sawi also on koto, with Hosan Yamamoto on shakuhachi. So let's dig into some new sounds from the Japanese Bach Scene. We're going to start with Air on a G String. From Orchestral Suite No. 3,

0: Some beautiful music to be heard on archive.org. That's the LP, A New Sound from the Japanese Bach Scene, released by RCA in 1969. We heard Air on a G-String, Minuet in G from the Notebook for Anna Magdalena, Largo from Concerto No. 5 for harpsichord, Gavotte No. 1 from the English Suite No. 3, and Fugue No. 1 from the Well-Tempered Clavier Book 1. Now, something you're guaranteed to hear on the Ancient Analog Archive is a lot of snap, crackle, pop, a lot of dusty grooves on these records. So I hope you don't mind the analog sound. For some of us, it's very reassuring and soothing. You might say it's music to our ears.
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0: Bless the Beasts and the Children was a film released in 1971 with music by Barry DeVorzon and Perry Botkin Jr. Possibly one of the most notable things about the film, Bless the Beasts and the Children, besides the soundtrack, is that it starred Bill Mumy, yes, Will Robinson, as the main character. Now, the music won an Academy Award for Best Song, Original for the Picture, and that would be the title Bless the Beasts and the Children, as sung by the Carpenters. It also won a Grammy Award for Best Original Score Written for a Motion Picture. Wow. So you wouldn't think that this music is forgotten, and some of it isn't forgotten, but for a totally different reason. We'll get to that. Let's drop the needle.

0: Well, if that sounds familiar, it is. That is Nadia's theme, which is also the theme to the soap opera The Young and the Restless, and it's been the theme since 1973. Well, there it is in all its glory. Bless the Beasts and the Children, music by Barry DeVerzon and Perry Botkin Jr., recorded in 1971.
1: Casanova. Rickish seducteur, suave, dashing, librarian. You're on The Sound Beat. Giacomo Casanova's womanizing exploits were the stuff of legend, but he was also an astrologer, a spy, even author of one of the first science fiction novels, and one neglectful librarian. When poverty late in life forced him to take a position in a castle 60 miles north of Prague, he despaired, even contemplated suicide. At his physician's urging, he wrote his memoirs, all 3,700 pages of them. He probably should have been, you know, doing librarian sorts of things, but the exercise probably saved his life. What pleasure, he wrote, in remembering one's pleasures. You're listening to Johann Strauss II's operetta, Casanova. The plot is a bit Lifetime Channel. Strauss's Casanova flees not poverty, but the jealous husbands of Venice. And he's soon up to his old tricks again. To be continued at soundbeat.org. Soundbeat is produced at the Belfer Audio Archive, Syracuse University Library. I'm Brett Barry.

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I'm DJ Frederick, mining the caverns of archive.org for downloadable music or streamable music or whatever you'd like to do, some research. It's amazing. I mean, we could talk about archive.org for the next decade or two and still barely scratch the surface of the wonderful files that are there, an archive, a digital library for all of us. And one of the albums you would find is Cimarron Rings from 1971, a band that consisted of Richard Menegra on guitar and vocals, Mike Leach on bass, Rick Yancey on guitar and vocals, Gene Chrisman on drums, Cheryl Parks on harmonica, Bobby Emmons on organ, Reggie Young on guitar, and Howard Bishop on percussion, and even Bobby Wood on piano. What a big group. Oh yeah, and Johnny Christopher, rhythm guitar. So this is an album that, or a band that released a single that became very well known on the AM radio bands back in the day. And the rest of the album, incredibly obscure. So let's sample a couple more tracks from Cimarron from the album Rings.

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0: 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On the Ancient Analog Archive, we're going to hear a program that I used to listen to quite regularly, Johnny Rockin' and Scream of the Butterfly. Now, he started out as a pirate broadcaster and eventually migrated to WBCQ. We're going to hear a few snippets from one of the programs broadcast on WBCQ around the turn of the millennium. Here's Johnny Rockin' and Scream of the Butterfly on the Ancient Analog Archive.
2: Coming to you from Rancho Cordova, a veritable jewel in the belly of California, it's the Scream of the Butterfly. Actually, geographically speaking, we're probably more like a nipple piercing. Hi, I'm Johnny Rockin', and we've got a great show for you. Last year we did an all-instrumental show that everybody seemed to enjoy, so we're going to do it again tonight. We'll be hearing some cool surf guitar cuts, a rare one from Chuck Berry, and three by Booker T and the MGs, along with the usual psychedelia. The Scream of the Butterfly is brought to you by Universal Radio. 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

0: The Scream of the Butterfly, getting into our all-instrumental show with three nice ones. We started with Webb Wilder and Horror Hayride from his first LP. Followed it with a backing track by San Francisco's Moby Grape, that's called Rounder. And closed it out with a raver by a group called Rhinoceros, and that was their tune Apricot Brandy. And that one featured the heavy sound of the Hammond B3 organ. And we'll be hearing three by a group that really got the most out of the B3, Booker T and the MGs, in just 1 minute on The Scream. 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
1: I'm not in.
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1: Find out who it is.
2: Who? It's a Hawaiian.
1: A Hawaiian?
2: Well, he must be. He says he's brown from the morning sun.
3: The Scream of the Butterfly.

This is DJ Frederick. You've been listening to the Ancient Analog Archive. And we've been listening to some shortwave transmissions of Scream of the Butterfly from WBCQ. I think I'm going to leave it right here for this program. I do hope that you're enjoying these programs, and if you'd like them to continue, please email me at imaginarystations@gmail.com. I'd be glad to hear your feedback and

0: No. I'm Ezra. On today's show, we'll be hearing the story of Ilse de Beaumont in this week's Queer Story.
1: It's only because she can't make her mind up what she's doing. You know?
0: That's right, I know.
1: Plus, we're joined by Nicola Bartlett, who's launching fondue. I'll tell you what that is later on, I think, actually. All coming today.
0: On
1: Shout Out.

0: boom, boom, boom, boom.
1: So you do it so delicately by comparison to when Lara's here.
0: Yeah, like, Lara.
1: Dum, dum, dum.
0: Ba-dum, bom, bom. I try to, like, you know, make it melodic.
1: It's anyway, hello, Steph. Here. How are you?
0: Oh, yeah, hello, Steph.
1: Oh, no, sorry. No, you're not Steph, are you?
0: Sorry, I'm Ezra. This is Steph, everybody, on my left. She's been doing radio for, I don't know, like, what 6 months
2: every
0: or
2: day?
0: Something?
1: 87 years, wasn't it, I think?
2: Well, I was doing drugs for 32 years, and then when I got out of drugs, I went into radio.
0: Oh, right. So this is your sort of rehabilitation era. Living your Addiction. Best self, pushing yourself onto the air, making us all listen to your wonderful Bristolian accent.
1: Anyway, yes. How are you, my love? You all right?
2: Oh, you're right.
0: Good.
2: Right, Drive.
1: I can't do Scottish. You don't ask me to do it.
2: Well, who would want to?
1: Oh, here we go again.
0: Tara, how are you doing this evening?
3: I'm all right, thank you.
0: Good.
1: So, and the lovely Harvey's back. Welcome.
4: Hello.
1: You on there for a while?
3: Oh, no. It's been a day or two.
1: You're hiding away.
0: Day.
1: I bet you've been over in that there Wales.
3: I've been
1: you?
3: Doing drugs.
2: I actually wasn't doing them. I was making them.
0: Yeah. Oh, actually, that is true. Yes,
1: we should explain. Steph did work for a pharmaceutical company. It was nothing underhand before you start reporting us to Ofcom.
2: Well, AstraZeneca are the name of the company, and before that it was ICI.
1: Huge company, aren't they?
0: Mm-hmm.
1: So,
0: indeed.
1: Yeah, I don't make anything. It's...
0: I make gifts of love.
1: You do make a lot of people smile, it has to be said.
0: You know,
1: especially
0: that.
1: Here.
0: I've been complimented.
1: So, I mean, when you and Lara are in the studio together, there's just like no one else.
0: Well, she's wonderful.
1: I know. Yeah. If you're listening, Lara, hello.
0: Yes.
1: Come back. I haven't had you on for a while.
0: Yeah.
1: So I can give you some exclusive news. Well, Ella is coming down to join us for Pride.
0: Oh, wonderful.
1: And hopefully we'll do the Thursday show of that week. So, you're new to it. Ella used to be one of our
0: regulars. Was Ella here last year or was it the year before?
1: No, it was the year before. She didn't make it last year.
0: Okay, it's been 2 years.
1: Yeah.
0: Incredible.
1: Yes.
0: Okay.
1: So,
0: can't wait to see you, Ella.
1: Yes. And have you seen Doctor Who's been cancelled?
2: Only the Christmas one.
3: Well, there's no writer. How
1: there's nothing after
3: Doctor Who.
2: Oh, can you imagine not having a writer? Somebody put their hand up.
3: It's going to get very straight, isn't it?
1: I think we should just give it to
0: Arby
1: to write.
0: Do you know what I think is going to happen? I feel like it's like the opposite ends of the spectrum. We're either going to get a very queer writer, or we're going to get like super straight.
3: Because Disney,
0: but I don't want that. I want like Mark Gatiss.
2: How about Farage?
0: Nigel Farage.
1: Oh, right.
0: Farage, which cracks me up when you say that because it takes you like at least 3 seconds. Like,
2: Farage.
0: Farage.
2: Right. Yeah, sounds better. It suits him better, doesn't it?
0: Is it Farage? Nigel Farage.
3: Who?
0: Nigel Farage.
3: Who?
2: How about the guy who writes Downton? He'd be Downton. The straight shoe in.
0: Yes,
1: oh,
0: actually,
1: can you imagine Doctor Who in the Downton era? That would be flipping cool.
0: Let's do like what do they call
1: they
0: that?
1: They did do like a
3: mashup.
0: A mashup, a thingy. I knew what I was doing with
3: my hand.
1: That works
3: that's
1: on radio.
0: It was sorry, listeners. It was me merging my hands together to say mashup.
1: Anyway, talking of interesting names,
0: Eon de Beaumont. Eon de Beaumont. Beaumont. If you say it in Bristolian, it's Eon de Beaumont, but the actual pronunciation is Eon de Beaumont. Silent T.
1: We don't really need to intro it. You do it all in the Queer Street, don't you? But here is this week's Queer Street with the lovely Ez.
0: Hello and welcome to Queer Story, the podcast where we dig up the queer lives that history tried to bury and give them back their names. Today we are travelling back to a previously covered person in Queer Story's queer history from the 18th century, and the reasons are because their life was so extraordinary

There was too much to cover in just one episode, so today, for a second time, we're going to meet a spy, a soldier, a diplomat, a fencer, and one of the most audacious, complicated, and extraordinary people to ever walk the cobbled streets of Georgian England. Their full name, and hold on, because this is a journey in and of itself, was Charles Genevieve Louis Auguste André Timothée d'Eon de Beaumont. Most people just called them the Chevalier d'Eon. And at some point, they came to Bath. But before we get to that, before we get to pump rooms and the Georgian crescents and a woman in a black gown with a sword in her hand, we have to go back to the very beginning. It's the 5th of October, 1728. In the town of Troyes in Burgundy, France, a child is born into a minor noble family. And the birth record says male, the name given, Charles. But even the birth itself was shrouded in ambiguity. D'Eon would later write in their autobiography that the attending physician couldn't immediately determine their sex. Whether that's true or embellished, and D'Eon was very good at shaping their own story, it's a detail that feels almost mythic in retrospect. Charles grew up bright, exceptional, and by 21 they'd graduated in civil and canon law from the prestigious College Mazarin in Paris. They published political writings that caught the attention of powerful people. They fenced brilliantly. They spoke multiple languages. In short, they were exactly the kind of person a king might want as a spy. In 1756, King Louis recruited D'Eon into a clandestine intelligence network known as Le Secret du Roi. The King's Secret. This was aspiring so covert that even the French government didn't know that it existed. And the first mission? Russia. D'Eon was tasked with ingratiating themselves with Empress Elizabeth of Russia, a woman focusing and famous for refusing to let men into her inner court. The solution was elegant and audacious. D'Eon would go as a woman, under the name Mademoiselle Leah de Beaumont. With forged documents and Parisian fashions, they charmed their way into the Empress's court. The ruse worked. The diplomatic mission succeeded. Then, somewhat and unbelievably, D'Eon was sent back to Russia, this time in their male identity as secretary to the French embassy. Two identities, one court, one spy, and somehow they pulled it off. By 1762, D'Eon was sent to London. The Seven Years' War was winding down and France needed someone sharp to help negotiate the peace. D'Eon served as part of the French diplomatic delegation and helped broker the Treaty of Paris in 1763. For this work, they received the Croix de Saint-Louis, one of France's highest military honours. And they should have gone home after that, but they didn't. Instead, D'Eon stayed in London, accumulated powerful connections, and quietly held on to a collection of secret state letters belonging to the French crown. Those letters became leverage. When the French government tried to recall D'Eon, they found themselves in a stalemate with someone who knew just too much to be silenced and too much to be ignored. The standoff lasted years. The French sent an ambassador to deal with D'Eon. The British public loved D'Eon. When the ambassador tried to have them kidnapped, the mob threw stones at his, inverted commas, residence. And then the rumours started. Was the Chevalier D'Eon a woman disguised as a man? D'Eon said nothing to deny it. In fact, they rather seemed to enjoy the speculation. In London, a betting market opened on the question of D'Eon's biological sex. Yes, people were literally gambling on it, the way you might bet on a horse. The wagers ran into the tens of thousands of pounds. In 1771, a satirical print appeared in the Town and Country magazine titled The Trial of M. D'Eon by a Jury of Matrons. Society was obsessed. By 1777, after protracted negotiations conducted extraordinarily through the playwright Pierre Bouchonnerie, the man who wrote The Barber of Seville, a deal was struck where King Louis D'Eon would return their state secrets. In exchange, they would receive a pension, and they would henceforth live and dress as a woman.
So Dion agreed. They returned to France as Charlotte, and crucially, they never denied it. They embraced it. Well, were they trans in the modern sense? And it's a question historians and queer scholars have wrestled with carefully. Dion wrote privately about having always felt their true nature was female, that the life lived as a man had been in part a performance demanded by circumstance and espionage. They compared themselves to Joan of Arc. They wrote prolifically about gender, faith and identity, though almost none of it was published in their lifetime. What we know is this. For the last 33 years of their life, Dion lived as a woman, publicly, legally, consistently, and they did so in a world that had no language for what they were, at a time when the very question of their identity had become a spectacle for kings and crowds alike. Modern scholars use she, her for Dion's later life, others use they, them throughout. For this episode, I've used they, them, because Dion's story resists easy categories, and I think they may have appreciated that. In 1785, Dion left France for the last time. The revolutionary winds were already stirring, the old centuries crumbling. They returned to England, their second home, and settled in to make a life. But the life they found was not an easy one at all. The pension that had sustained them was eventually swept away by the French Revolution. Their family properties in Troyes were confiscated. They sold books, jewellery, silverware, everything went, and yet Dion was still alive, still sharp, still remarkably one of the finest fencers in England. So, they chose to become a celebrity performer. Imagine it. A woman in a black gown, the gleaming cord de Saint-Louis pinned to her chest, picking up a sword in front of a paying audience and winning. Witnesses said Dion made no attempt at feminine mannerisms. They hiked up their skirts to run upstairs. They fenced with what one observer called manly vigour. But what does that phrase really tell us? Only that the person watching expected something different. Dion simply fenced the way they always had, brilliantly. Oh, and this is where we arrive in Bath. Between 1785 and 1796, Dion toured England giving fencing exhibitions to supplement their income. They performed at Richmond, they performed in Southampton, and Bath, the most fashionable city in Georgian England outside of London, was exactly the kind of stage that would have drawn them. Think of what Bath was in the 1790s, the pump room where society gathered to take the waters and be seen, the assembly rooms where dances and concerts were held under glittering chandeliers, the Royal Crescent, barely 20 years old, its honey-coloured stone gleaming. This was the world Jane Austen would soon say in Northanger Abbey and Persuasion was the world of appearances, a spectacle, of who you were and how you were perceived and to be. Into that world came the Chevalier de Lyon, a French aristocrat, a decorated war hero, a former spy, a woman in a black dress with a sword beating every man who stood against her. Can you imagine the talks in the pump rooms the morning after? The letters written to friends in London, the mix of fascination, scandal and delicious confusion. But Bath was also, of course, a city of reinvention. People came here to recover, to recuperate, to start again. The waters were supposed to cure everything, but Bath also offered something less tangible, the chance to be something new. To arrive in a city where no one quite knew your full story just yet. Dion had been rewriting themselves their entire life, from soldier to spy, from man to woman, from courtier to celebrity, from power to poverty, and back again. Bath, in some ways, was a perfect place for them to be them. There's something quietly moving about picturing Dion here, perhaps walking along the Avon, or taking coffee in one of the city's Georgian parlours, or standing at the edge of the circus as the evening light caught that famous stone. 60-something years old, the world they had known, the court of Louis, the diplomatic intrigue of London, the glittering dangerous game of Le Sucre de Roi, all of it gone and yet still here, still standing. The end, when it came, was extremely hard. In 1796, during a fencing match in Southampton, Dion was seriously wounded, a blade catching a muscle in their armpit. They then spent 4 months convalescing there before making their way back to London, and their fencing career was over. The money, what remained, dried up.
In 1804, they were imprisoned for debt for 5 months. They spent their final years in a single room in London, sharing lodgings with a widow named Mrs. Cole, a deeply religious woman with whom Dion had formed a genuine friendship over shared faith. Dion wrote and rewrote their autobiography. It was never published. Sadly, they died on the 21st of May, 1810, aged 81. When the body was examined by physicians, a crowd gathered eager for the final word. The finding was unambiguous. Dion was biologically male. Mrs. Coles was reportedly shocked. Newspapers reported it as a sensation, a scandal, a reveal. But consider this. They had known their body their entire life. The revelation was never theirs to own. They had chosen who they were. They had lived that choice for 33 years through poverty and exile, spectacle and grief. The mystery, in the end, was never who Dion was. The mystery was why everyone else needed so badly to define it for them. Dion is buried at St. Pancras Old Church in London, a churchyard that would later, ironically, be partially cleared to make way for the railway. Its remaining gravestones stacked around the roots of an ash tree, a place of disruption, of accumulated stories of things that got in the way of progress. Fitting, maybe, for someone who spent their whole life getting in the way of the expected. The Chevalier d'Eon was a spy, a soldier, a diplomat, a fencer, a writer, a woman. They lived in a world that wanted neat categories and they refused to provide them. And they did it at the same time, the 18th century, the age of wigs and rigidly policed social roles where refusing categories could get you imprisoned, exiled or erased. So they came to Bath as part of a life in constant motion, constant reinvention. And whether they stood in the pump room or fenced in a hired hall on Milsom Street or simply passed through on a grey autumn afternoon, they were here. In the city of Bath that has always believed in the restorative power of water and time. And so now we remember them. And that is it for this episode. Until next time, keep asking whose stories didn't make it into the textbooks and why. Queerstory is made with love and lots of research. So see you next time.

0: A bit of entrance, that's what I'm after. And that's it.
1: Thank you. Could you tell? Because I felt that that could have been the actual record.
0: But you know she's going to be there at Pride.
1: I do. You know. I'm very, very excited, actually.
0: So you will definitely hear her perform that. And they did a few others as well, like Oh What Night. And
1: yeah, I mean, that was music for me growing up in the queer spaces that I went to.
0: Kelly Lorena, is it her name? I'm sure it is.
2: Kelly, she's there.
0: Yeah, she's a prize. Yeah. She's performing. She's a singer on this song.
2: Yeah, I've interviewed her before, so I know her. Yeah, she's a friend of Hazel Dean.
1: Yeah.
2: Oh, I've also interviewed.
1: Yeah. Is Hazel this year at Pride or no?
2: No, she's retired.
1: Okay.
2: Yeah, she did the last interview with us and then said, I'm giving up interviewing and singing.
0: So she's still very active on Facebook.
2: Yeah, and she's also still issuing some tracks, but she's not performing live.
0: Yeah, I suppose you have to retire at some point, don't you? Mm. It was lovely last year. Ultra Nata was amazing.
2: Absolutely. Yeah, and a great person to chat to after.
0: Yes. Yeah, absolutely lovely. Yeah. So she gave me a big hug. It was nice.
2: Yeah, that same couldn't be said for the other bunch at the other end of the...
1: But we did have 85%+ of wonderful people.
2: We did?
1: Yeah.
2: Yeah, and it wasn't them, it was their agents, wasn't it?
1: That's right. Yeah. And every year's different.
2: Tis.
1: Yeah.
0: Oh, Jason Donovan.
1: His real name's Jace Don.
3: Do you think?
0: I dare you.
1: Oh, I will. I will. Because it took everything in me to not sing at Claire from Steps, and I do mean at. I don't feel it would have been a with. So yeah, me and Jace Don feel like we're going to get on really well.
2: I think you will. Yeah. So I think he'd be giving
1: it. Simon Neighbours, we chat about
2: that. Put a bag over his head. Or we could just get rid of the agent out the way.
1: Yeah.
2: Send someone in.
0: He's here performing Rocky Horror Show at the Hippodrome.
1: Well, I saw him performing.
0: He's playing Frankenverter.
1: It was wonderful. Yeah.
2: Yeah, he's done it before. Yeah.
0: Has he?
1: I thought this tour was his first tour. It's gone on for a long time. It's finished now.
2: It's finished.
1: Yeah.
0: Can't have. He's performing. It's been going on. When Pride's happening.
1: No, I meant him as Frankenverter.
0: Yeah, that's what I'm on about.
3: He's on it now.
0: He's on the Hippodrome. That's why he's here.
1: Okay. Understand correction.
2: Do you think he'll come on stage to be interviewed in the studio? Sorry. Do you think he'll come in his outfit?
0: Jace Dawn.
1: No, it's not Jace Dawn.
2: I think that'd be our first question. When we drag him off the stage into the studio, we ask him, have you got stockings underneath those trousers?
3: No. Is he going to go to his Donovan?
1: No. Oh, it's his Donovan.
2: Hey, I hope Pride have thought about that and actually got the Donovan there.
1: I would love
0: that. I know, because it was on BBC Points West. He has actually been to the Donovan.
2: Oh, we know. Yeah.
0: Which was quite interesting, watching Jason Donovan at the Jason Donovan.
2: Now we've spoke so long over the bit that's supposed to be the news. Can I not do the news now and we can move on?
0: No, because there was purposely a talk section before the news so that we could get your voice tuned and ready. Right. So, right, are we ready for the most Bristolian news in Bristol?
2: In a couple of weeks.
0: All right, my love, you ready?
2: Oh, he's ready.
0: You ready?

0: This is Shout Out News. This week, political debate intensifies around the Equality and Human Rights Commission with parties across the UK and devolved governments responding to growing concerns about independence, clarity and LGBTQ plus rights. And with Bristol Pride now just weeks away, organisers are releasing new details about this year's March Festival and fringe events. Hang on, I need me glue.
1: Is put your teeth back in.
0: Yeah, trying, yeah. But yeah. The glue's a week old now, so. Right, run up to the festival. Bristol Pride is now just weeks away, and organisers say preparations for this year's festivals are well underway. The annual Pride March will take place from 10 a.m. to 1 p.m, and we will be there live. And starting in the city centre before making its way to the Downs for the main festival. Updates on accessibility, travel and volunteer roles are being released. And the Pride Fringe programme is rolling out with the community events, arts performances and talks across the city throughout June and into July. Bristol Pride remains one of the largest free Pride events in the UK, and organisers are encouraging people to check official channels for the latest details on routes, timings and festival arrangements. Now, if you do go on the march, me and Ez will be stood at the top of Union Street, and I think Lucy will be stood at the bottom of Union Street, like last year.
1: You won't miss them.
0: They won't miss us, because we actually trip them up as they go past. If they, yes. Right, the Green Party has been the most openly critical of the Equality and Human Rights Commission's recent direction. Green spokespeople have called for an independent review of the Commission's governance and decision-making, raising concerns about political influence and the exclusion of LGBTQ plus organisations from the consultation. Labour has taken a more cautious procedural line. The party has rejected the EHRC's latest draft guidance and asked for revisions, citing concerns about clarity and legal robustness. Labour says restoring confidence in the regulator will be a priority. The Conservative Party have defended the EHRC as an independent regulator, has not supported calls for an external review. Ministers have framed the Commission's recent work as part of a wider effort to clarify the Equality Act, particularly around single-sex services. The Liberal Democrats have expressed concern about the EHRC's credibility and have called for greater transparency in how the Commission consults with affected communities. They support a review of recent decisions and continue to advocate for explicit trans-inclusive protections. Reform UK has taken a sharply different approach, calling for a narrower interpretation of the Equality Act and supporting the EHRC's recent direction. The party has welcomed attempts to revise guidance. The SNP has been openly critical of the EHRC, particularly following disputes over gender recognition reform. SNP representatives have questioned the Commission's independence and have called for stronger devolved equality powers. The Welsh Government has expressed concern about the EHRC's recent direction, emphasising the need for clear evidence-based guidance that supports public bodies. The Sinn Féin committees have highlighted the importance of consulting Welsh LGBTQ plus organisations when UK-wide equality guidance affects devolved services. The Scottish Government has questioned the EHRC's independence and credibility. Several MSPs have argued that Scotland should have stronger devolved powers over equality law, saying the current UK-wide framework does not reflect Scotland's policy direction. Ireland members of Parliament have discussed the situation in the UK in the context of cross-border rights and service access. TDs have raised concerns about the impact of UK policy shifts on Northern Ireland, where equality law is tied to both UK legislation and the Good Friday Agreement, and also having to abide by EU law. Doctor Who 2026 Christmas special has been cancelled. The BBC have confirmed it will not be moving forward with previously announced Doctor Who Christmas special. The update comes as Russell T Davies prepares to step down as showrunner after completing his current run. The BBC says the series will continue under new creative leadership, with further details expected later in the year. Davis faces hostility after introducing a trans character. Russell T. Davis also faced a wave of online hostility following the introduction of a character to the series. The casting, welcomed by many viewers and LGBTQ groups, prompted coordinated criticism in social media. Industry figures say the reaction reflects wider challenges faced by productions and introduce more diverse characters. TikTok creators document hostility in the UK and been using the platform to document incidents of hostility and discrimination experience in daily life. Community groups say the posts are helping younger audiences recognise patterns of behaviour and understand their rights while also creating a visible record of incidents that may not reach official reporting systems. For Shoutout News, I've been Steffi Barnett.
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0: Steffi's feeling all resurrected now, aren't you?
1: That was glorious. Loved it.
0: So, in keeping with what we're about to talk about, so that's Ashton, Gardner and Dyke.
1: Indeed.
2: Resurrection Shuffle. Yeah. Yay!
0: So, now, who likes a nice fondue?
1: Ooh, I like fondue.
0: Cheese.
2: Wow.
0: Hot oil.
1: I've never had it. I just really like the idea.
0: You've never had a fondue? Oh, mind you, you're veggie, aren't you? I mean, you can do hot oil.
1: No, you can have cheese fondue.
0: One. Yeah, you can.
1: Yeah.
0: Yeah, they're lovely. You can have chocolate, too.
1: Yeah, with strawberries and...
0: My favourite is a hot oil one, but that's not actually what the fondue we're about to talk about is about.
1: Segway,
2: yeah. Before we get into that, Nicola, give us a bit of background, though, because you do YouTube, you actually interview people in pubs, which is quite brave.
0: We should say hello first. Welcome to the show.
2: I forgot we said hello on the breakfast show. So yeah. Welcome back.
3: Yeah, thank you very much. It's like, you know, waiting for buses. So I've never been interviewed before, and then twice in one day.
0: Well, this is the best one, isn't it?
2: Of course.
0: But it's lovely to have you on the show. Do you want to give us a bit of background, like Steph was saying?
3: Yeah, thank you so much for having me. So my name's Nicola Bartlett and I am from Bristol. I was born in Southmead Hospital and grew up in the Kingswood area. Fast forward 40 years and I decided, let's launch a club night. So that's called Fondue and that's coming up the end of the month. But alongside that, I also run a YouTube channel, which I started 2 years ago. And that is called Nicola Explores. And within that, I explore Bristol because it's my beloved hometown, but also around the southwest of England and beyond. So my favourite holiday destinations are Italy and Spain. And the who wants to be here in January, right? I love Bristol, but let's get some summer sun in. So I make travel guides about the Canary Islands as well.
0: The harbour can look quite nice when it's a bit frozen, can't it?
1: It can. Not quite like Lake Garda, though.
3: Slightly different.
2: That is Italy.
1: Yeah, exactly.
3: Yeah, so I'm passionate about making short films and I make documentaries about Bristol, including pubs. And I'd like to get a shout out as well for people. If anyone has any interesting stories about DJ Derek, that's one that I'm going to be working on soon. So I'd like to interview a lot of people about him so that I can make a documentary about him.
0: Yeah, the legend that was, he passed away a few years ago, I think.
3: Yes. Yeah, it's like 10 years ago.
0: Oh, wow. Is it really 10 already?
3: Yeah.
2: Wow.
3: Yeah,
2: he was big, wasn't he, in Bristol?
3: Yes, he was. So it's sort of gathering all the stories now that time's passed and reflecting on his life and, you know, how he sort of changed things within the city because it was quite revolutionary at the time what he was doing.
1: It really was, and it sounds utterly fascinating. I'm just wondering, sort of, what got you into all of this, and how did you come up with the name Fondue?
3: Oh, right, yes. So, everyone likes a cheesy name, right?
0: I love it.
3: I came up with Fondue because it sort of has... So the night, I should explain, it's an all-vinyl 70s club night, and the first one's on Friday the 26th of June, and it's going to be in Zed Alley in the centre of Bristol. And
0: So this is the first one?
3: Yeah, first one coming up. So nice. we have 5 dates penciled in so far, and then hopefully if they all go well, then we'll extend it into next year as well. So it's a brand new thing. I thought fondue is a very catchy name. You sort of think of the 70s.
0: It's a lot better than quiche in the oven, isn't it?
3: It is. And also it's quite versatile. So if we decided that we wanted to do an 80s night, for instance, as a one-off, then we could under that umbrella. But the reason why we decided to focus on 70s vinyl is that actually it's quite unique. There aren't really any club nights or that actually go for that era.
0: No, we used to have a club that was 80s, didn't we?
3: Yes, I remember that.
0: But it's changed since.
3: I don't think it did 70s.
2: Northern Soul is still going on, isn't it? For Northern Soul's afternoon, it's huge in Bristol. Yeah.
0: So is this going to be an evening thing or is it?
3: No. So it will start at 8 p.m. That's when doors open and run through until 1 a.m. in the morning. And we're expecting quite a wide variety of people to turn up of all ages. So it might have been people that remember the records from that time, but also people that are just sort of starting to get interested in the music. I'm not old enough to have been there at the time, but, you know, people like dipping into different interesting subcultures. And I think the 70s is one of those interesting sort of periods of time in British history. So a lot of the music we'll be playing is British bands. There'll be some European, some American, but primarily sort of British bands. And
0: yeah. I mean, it's interesting how these things go around as well. With the invention of things like Spotify, of course, it only takes a song being in something like a Netflix special, and all of a sudden it's back again. We saw that with Stranger Things and Kate Bush, yes.
3: Running up that hill.
0: Yeah, and all of a sudden all the youngsters knew that song, that obviously a lot weren't there the first time it came round. So.
3: Yeah.
0: So is it something you have to dress up for as well? I mean, you're looking lovely on the front of it, very in keeping with the 70s. Are you encouraging people to dress up?
3: We are encouraging
0: the area.
3: Yeah, we're encouraging people to dress up because I think with a club night, it's very different to say you're going to see a band. Everyone's eyes are on the stage looking at the band. Mm. And although my friend and I are going to be DJing on the stage and we will be a focal point and we will be dressed up and quite animated behind the decks, the thing is that everyone's also checking each other out on the dance floor. So we say, yeah, wear your best clothes. But it doesn't have to be like a strict uniform. We're not going to say, oh, you're not wearing 70s stuff, you can't come in. We're not encouraging fancy dress, but be the best version of you, you know. So it's all about self-expression and wearing what makes you feel great. But
0: for those that were around, it's an excuse to dig out the...
2: I was doing a mobile disco throughout the 70s, so I was there with my pair of Garrard SP25 Mark II record decks all the way through the 70s.
1: I just want to say it sounds like a really safe space as well, and I feel like that's important to mention for, you know, our LGBTQI+ listeners, that the 70s and 80s space, or 60s, 70s, 80s space, when it was actually happening, was generally a safe space for queer, androgynous and non-binary people to be in, and it sounds like this is what that could be as well.
3: Oh, absolutely. So the venue that we picked, Zed Alley, it is like an LGBTQ+ friendly space mm. venue, and absolutely anyone and everyone is welcome to come along to our event, and you can wear what you like, so long as everyone's respectful and treats everybody nicely. It doesn't, you know, everyone's welcome. It doesn't really matter.
0: Are you going to have a disco ball? It's a very 70s thing,
3: yeah.
0: Isn't it?
3: I think what we're going to do is a lot of their nights are sort of quite dark and atmospheric, so they have like purple, pinks, quite dark nights. And we're thinking we're going to liven things up a bit and go more for like greens, oranges, yellows. It's going to be quite bright and funky.
0: Because you do think like disco fever when you think 70s and the flashy dance floor and all of that. I suppose there's a limit to how much you can do.
3: We're quite excited because people are actually planning their outfits already. And so quite a few people it's slightly bizarre because they've been more organized with their outfits than buying tickets, some people. So the ticket sales are going well, but they're like, oh, I bought this or Vinted for your night, and I'm like, but you still haven't clicked. And and other people are buying, so it's quite funny. But yeah, I think, you know, the 70s as well, it's like such a nice sort of lovely warm color palette that people think of. So you've got like your earthy tones, mustards, browns, yellows, but also I think because of it being a sort of disco theme, people are going to be wearing a lot of sequins and sparkles. So yeah, the fashion is going to be quite a thing, and it's quite exciting to think that people are making a special event out of it and planning what they're going to wear. Yeah.
0: But don't worry if you don't have it, because it doesn't matter.
3: It's just like you can dress up as much as you like.
0: So what's the hope there? You said this is just the first one.
3: Yes.
0: What's the intention? Is this something you'd like to get to become regular, or are you thinking do different decades for different ones?
3: So we do want to focus on the 70s because it's all vinyl as well. We're going to be continually growing our vinyl collection. So that is our main thing that we want to focus on for now. And the first 5 dates, the best way to find out about them really would be to follow our Facebook page or Instagram page, which is Fondue Bristol. We're sort of, because Zed Alley is quite a popular venue, they couldn't offer us a regular slot initially. So we're kind of aiming for the last Friday of the month, every month, but we couldn't quite get it. So we've had to flex it a little bit. But certainly for the June, July, August, it's the last Friday of the month.
1: Brilliant.
0: Nice.
1: It all sounds really exciting, and I grew up in the 80s. I have a big fondness for the 80s, but also the 60s, 70s. 80s, 90s, noughties. And I think any of those spaces where it feels authentic, and also people can be their authentic selves, is a really special place to be. So I just think it sounds really exciting.
0: It was the kind of time when, like, electronic things were...
1: Yeah.
0: They weren't not there, but they weren't, like, common. Like, I mean, you hit the 80s, especially the 90s, you then really go into, like, the kind of, like, electronic disco era and the like. But the 70s was very much more live things and playing live and the like. It's quite a different type of music, isn't it?
3: Yeah, it is a really interesting era for music. And then what we're hoping to do is to play, like, a lot of the hits that people might know, for instance, by, like, Slade, The Sweet T-Rex, David Bowie, Roxy Music, Suzy Quatro, but also play that alongside lesser-known tracks. So a lot of those bands are glam rock, but we also want to play stuff that people might not know, but hopefully they might like it just as much. So there's this stuff called Junk Shop Glam, and those are songs that... didn't make the charts at the time, and so, you know, you might rifle around and find them in a junk shop now. There might not have been that many records of those released.
0: Well, vinyl's made quite a comeback, hasn't it? It's quite big collecting vinyl again there.
3: But the songs are equally as good. It's just that these bands might not just have made it because they didn't have the right look for the music industry at the time. So, like, a good example of that would be a song called Albatross Baby by Chunky. And then we want to play, like, a lot of, like, proto glam as well. So that's stuff that was released between 69 71, and it's like really influential, groundbreaking music that sort of led on to what we now think of as like glam rock records. And we want to play this stuff because we hope that people will hear the song perhaps for the first time, and then they like the song, maybe they then try to look it up and find it. They can always contact us through the socials and get the details of particular songs if they like, or chat to us on the night as there's two of us DJing.
0: I was going to say, because there will be people who are so young they won't remember the 70s at all.
3: Absolutely, there'll be that as well.
0: What would you say to them about coming along? Is it like, come and experience something you've not heard before? Or
3: yeah, I mean, we're hoping to sort of play like the best sort of alternative stuff of the 70s. And yeah, you don't have to know the songs. There will be sort of good songs that you can dance to and enjoy. So yeah, you don't need to have any prior knowledge of the songs. You should hear them and think, you know, this sounds great and uplifting, and it should make you just feel full of joy and want to have a lot of fun.
2: And amazing. You're going to be playing Bubblegum as well.
3: Is that Bubblegum
2: like Ohio Express, Tommy Rowe, The Arches?
3: Well, a good example of that is there's a song, actually, so the DJ, so I'm DJing alongside a friend of mine called Jason Cook, and his dad, you might know, is a famous Bristolian called Roger Cook, and he wrote so many hit records for different songwriters and bands, for different bands throughout the 60s and 70s, but he was also in a band of his own called Blue Mink, and one of their songs called Randy is a good example of that, and he was actually born in Fishponds, so like music is in the other DJ Jason is in his blood, and he's a drummer as well, so he's got a really fantastic collection of records that he's been collecting for quite some time now, and he's going to be sharing those really rare ones with everyone, so we're really excited about
0: amazing.
3: It
0: Cool. So first night is, what date's it?
3: It's on Friday the 26th of June.
0: So you've got a little bit to get your ticket. So get your ticket before you get your glam. in case.
3: Because they are selling quite quickly, actually. So I'd hate for people to have sorted their outfit and yet they haven't got their ticket yet. That would be a real tragic moment for them, just dancing on the street.
0: That would be amazing for you because you'd have sold out,
3: obviously. Yeah. I'm feeling quite positive about it. So the social media is growing sort of quite nicely.
0: Well, worst case, if you do miss this one, it sounds like there will be more. But best places to get tickets is from Head First, I believe.
3: So the tickets are available, on Head First. If you type in Fondue or Zed Ali, it will come up. And then if you follow our socials, Facebook and Instagram, we've made loads of creative videos recently where we're describing the records, some of the rare records we're going to play. And we've also organised photo shoots with classic 70s cars, and we're all sort of dressed up in 70s clothes. So
0: really
3: visually
0: down,
3: it's
0: then.
3: A treat, yeah. Even if I say so myself.
0: Cool. Well, listen, it sounds like it's going to be an amazing night. We'll have to see if we
3: get
0: someone
3: along,
0: someone along, or and get you back on the show for your next one. So, but best of luck with it, and
3: thank you.
0: Do check it out. That's Fondue in Bristol, and you said it's Fondue Bristol is the socials, isn't it?
3: Yes,
1: sounds so, wonderful.
0: Cool.
3: Thank you.
0: Thank you so much for joining us, Nicola. It's been lovely to have you on.
3: Thank you very much.
0: Stay with us. You're listening to Shout Out. Back in a minute.

0: Another one that's a black box. And right on time.
1: Whose box?
2: My box.
0: Black box.
2: Yeah.
0: So they're at Pride as well. So we were going to do a bit on Pride, and we just didn't get around to it.
2: But
0: so.
2: We have a few weeks yet.
0: Yeah, we do. Yeah.
2: So we're going to cram it all in.
0: Yeah, about a month actually, isn't it?
2: Yeah.
0: This time of the month would be.
2: That to me is.
0: You can listen all day to us.
2: So
0: we'll be live
2: surreal.
0: From 10 a.m.
1: How joyous!
2: Yeah.
0: Steph FM all day.
2: Yeah.
0: But no, we'll be covering the march, and we'll be there backstage as well. So we'll have. All the details for you throughout the day so you can find out what's going on and when the park's open. And the bit that you get when you listen to us is we often get to interview the acts when they come off the stage. So you get to hear, you know, kind of...
2: And that's my... it kind of actually is my favourite bit. I had to think about that.
0: It's
2: then,
0: nice.
2: It's very
0: nice.
2: It's
0: not why we do it. We do it because,
2: don't.
0: You know, they're not everyone's out. Not everyone can go to Pride and the like. But it means you can be part of Pride with us in your ear.
2: Yeah.
0: Even if you're sat home on the sofa or something.
1: No, there's a thought. You in someone's ear.
2: I love being in people's ears.
0: Not had any complaints yet.
1: I've heard that. Oh,
2: I've heard that I've got a beautiful voice for radio. I came here 7 years ago. I haven't left, so I'm just going to hope that you
0: that's
2: know.
0: That's true. Dinosaur erotica, I believe.
2: It's not
0: it
2: just
0: was,
2: my pretty
0: it?
2: Face. It's not just my pretty. Yeah, Andy, I've had therapy. I'm trying to recover. But yes, that's what it was. Came on here for a very serious topic and ended up in a bar.
0: It's only me and Terry left that didn't come as a guest.
2: No.
0: Because we were the founders.
2: Did you come as a guest?
1: Yeah. No.
2: Oh, no. How did you arrive?
1: No, I was brought here by a presenter from another station I was on at the time.
2: Okay.
1: And they said you could be a fit for this show, so it brought me down.
2: And here you are.
0: I'm running very behind. I should have kicked that off 10 seconds
2: ago. Go on then, I'm ready.
1: Oh, dear.
0: Anyway, that's it for this week. If you have an event or a story, or perhaps you'd like to get involved in LGBT radio, do check us out online and get in touch.
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1: Bye.

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Hi, everybody. This is Mike G, and this is the show for June 7th, 2024. Now, I'm making the show earlier than I normally do because I normally record on a Tuesday, and Tuesday is my birthday, and I'm spending it with my friend and my sweetie, but I didn't want to give you a replay if I could help it, so I decided to do a special, and that's an all-do-wop special. I was going to announce it at first, but I forgot, so I announce it now. So if you're not into doo-wop, come back next week. But if you're interested in it or want to hear it, I'll be glad to entertain you with what I have here. This is a collection that came out on Collectible a while back called Memories of Times Square Record Shop. And that was a record shop in Manhattan, apparently. I read it yesterday, and I don't remember everything I read, so I'll look again. And the guys... I forgot the guy's name, but I'll look that up, too. I just got home from work, so I want to get this done before the end of the day because I got so much to do. But we're going to play some doo-wop, some good, some not so good, just for the fun of it. So to get started, let's start with a couple, and then I'll see what information I can give you. Here we go.

unfortunately can't give you the years on these because I don't have a book handy. Anyway, that's Hong Kong by the Quinns, Q-U-I-N-N-S, and My Heart's Desire by the Avalons. I think I remember that one a little bit. Again, by the Universals, and Darling, Can't You Tell by the Clusters. Times Square was a record store that featured basically doo-wop. If I remember, it opened up in 1960 and had a pretty good audience, and he even had a radio show. We might play one of them, although we played it before. His name was Slim, and I can't remember his last name. I'm looking that up right now. But he was responsible for the record store, and a lot of people loved the doo-wop that he had because he was the only store that had them. Because doo-wop was not so popular anymore, and people, there were a bunch of African Americans that wanted it, including white people, and he had it. And he sold his records at various prices, some for $5, two or three for $5 or something, and some for $100, and that's going to be the fun you're going to hear in this air check if I play it on the second hour. I wouldn't buy that record he played. Anyway, this record store was, like I said, very popular, and his radio show, and it kept it going for quite a while, but I think it finally died out. People weren't collecting them anymore. Hey. And he just, you know, decided that was it. So we'll play some more, and I'll find out more information as I do this. This is one of my favorite. This didn't chart. It was in the Bubbling Unders, but it didn't chart. It's by the Delaire, D-E-L, Deltairs, D-E-L-T-A-I-R-S, and Lullaby of the Bells.

sang above the mountain and the valley. Then, darling, I look for you. And even until the heavens above can no longer exist, even till then, I shall still love you.

Those are the Jesters, and the only song I've ever heard from them was Wind. I didn't know they did. Now, I've heard the other one before, but I didn't realize that was them. And oh, that's interesting. I wonder if that, okay, Lullaby the Bell by the Deltaers, and then we had Bella by the Versations. I'm gonna do something here. Something's not right here. You can turn this down a little bit. Maybe it's just me. Okay. The Versations, and then we had three by the Jesters, Wind, The Plea, and I Laugh. Now I've heard two of the three. I'd never heard I Laugh. In a bit we'll play the Paragons because it reminds me of Wayne. And my introduction to doo-wop records was, believe it or not, on grocery store labels like Guest Star and Diplomat and Alma. I don't think Design had any on their labels, where they managed somehow to put these on these albums for like a dollar. And I don't even know if they were legitimately put on or not. I heard the Harp Tones on them. I almost lost my mind on one. And I heard While I Dream on another by Neil Tedak and The Token. I don't know why my throat is so scratchy all of a sudden. No, I'm over the cold. But they were kind of interesting to me because I never heard them in L.A. by this time. I was hearing regular top 40 rock and roll, and I thought, wow, they had interesting styles. Then I picked up some Oldie But Goodies album and kind of heard their versions of doo-wop, which is mostly from the West Coast, because original sound was out of L.A. And Out of the Bowl was really part of that whole scene. But anyway, so this collection was put out. There was more Memories of Times Square Records and Memories of Times Square Record Shop, and more Memories of Times Square Record Shop. I think one had five CDs and one had six CDs, so it's 11 altogether. So this is a pretty comprehensive collection of doo-wop from the label that kind of brought it back again. If it wasn't for Times Square, you wouldn't have had Lost Night, which was another label that kind of brought back doo-wop, and Collectible, which did that, and other labels that didn't last long. But it was the kind of music that the people in New York in that area wanted to hear. As I said, the store started in 60 and I think closed down in 65 or 66. And we will play the one Ed Check of him, the owner of Times Square, and you can see he wasn't a good DJ, but he loved his music. So anyway, this was on the United Artists label because I had the 45, and it was a great hit. Lee Andrews and Hart, well, many labels, but this is the one that I always liked by them, Friday Impossible.

That's the Silhouettes. Yes, the same group that did Get a Job. It must have been a secret. Either it's the Other Side or a different record. I don't know. Bing Bong. Unfortunately, I don't have the information or the boxes in front to look at. And then we had the Opals and My Heart's Desire. And I kind of remember that one. The Charlotte and Fat, Fat, Fat Mommy-O. And Leandra and the Hearts, and a really good record. They did many good records on different labels. Try the Impossible. That's probably one of my favorite. Okay. One of my grocery store albums, or two of them, had this group called The Paragon, who apparently had some minor hits in New York, and some that charted, but not like number one or number two, probably number 70 or number 80 or something. But they had three songs that we know of. And two of them I have heard, and one I've never heard, so I'm going to hit it for the first time. Now, the reason I'm bringing this up is Wayne and Wayne and Michaels and I both went to L.A. City College. We lived together for a while in an apartment. And I used to say, these are one of the worst records I've ever heard. Sky sings a real high voice. I'd feel sorry for the guy if he had to do it on stage day and day, every day. But people liked him. So we will play all three songs. Like I said, the first two I've heard, and the second two, the last one I haven't. And we had a radio station that was closed circuit. It was only in the college. It wasn't on real radio. When Rain did the show, he knew I was sitting there listening, and he played this song to torture me. So here's The Torture, The Paragons, and Florence, which is probably the bigger hit, and a better one, Let's Start All Over Again, and then Twilight, which I've never heard. So here we go.

Yeah, those are three records by the Paragons, and they were me clearing my track. Twilight, Let's Start All Over Again, and Florence. Great, great songs for them. At least it did them pretty well for a while. A lot of this group probably got a lot of airplay and not much money, I don't know, because most record labels were screwing them over many times over, unfortunately. Anyway, the next one. Oh, let me explain. I should apologize. I'm just playing these records because I want you to get a taste of this doo-wop collection. But I also should say that next week will be our regular show. So if you want to make a request, the two ways to do it are writing me at request@mikesmess.com. That's request@mikesmess.com. Or you can write me at, or you can call me. Let me give the address again. 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That's M-I-K-E-S like Sam, M-E-S-S like two Sams. Request@mikesmess.com. And the telephone number. We got this nice phone number now, so you can make your request. And if you're lucky, you'll get it played. Yeah, you will get it played, I guarantee you. And if I have to hunt for it, I will. I've done that. For people who I really appreciate listening to me. Anyway, request@mikesmess.com, as I said. And the phone number, one. Oh, I should also mention it's not toll-free. So if you have unlimited long distance, you're okay. If you don't, then you got a problem. You'll have to pay for it. And if you're only going to be on for a minute, I don't think it'll be that much, but I don't know now. Anyway, telephone number, 510-315-2554. That's 1-510-315-2554. One more time. That's 1-510-315-2554. If you want to get comments on the show on that number, and not obscene, just kidding, I will play them if you want me to. Or you can just tell me and I'll just keep it as general information. But to make a request, that number works. Okay, now, this next record was on the Boss label, and I think it was the only record on that label. So they must have owned the label, or somebody did. It's a group called the Boss Tones. Now, the song is Mopey de Mope. It's a silly song. It was out, I believe, in 1958 or 59. I looked it up once and I forgot. But it got more airplay in L.A. than it probably did anywhere else. Otherwise, you probably would never heard of it. A radio station in L.A., which was XEAK, which was trying to be a top 40 station out of Mexico, competing with the KFWB and later KRLA and even KLAC that was rock top 40 for a short time. It was competing with them and not doing too well. So they decided to go a new direction. And they did. They became the first all-news radio station anywhere. It wasn't as sophisticated as the all-news radio stations now. It didn't have reporters, at least in the beginning. They just read the wires. They just go into the transmitter in Mexico in a little studio and read the news wire. And that's all it was. Anyway, they were transforming from their rock and roll format to their our news format. So for 72 hours, according to what I read, because I didn't hear it, I've heard recordings of it, but I'd never heard it live, they played this one song over and over and over after each announcement. Now, the English announcements were phony commercials for places that didn't exist, and the Spanish announcements were just information and things like that. Now, I'm assuming that the Spanish announcement from the transmitter site, because they were going to do this live, and they mostly made the tapes in L.A. for the rock station and put them on Greyhound or send them on the bus or something, and the transmitter site would play the reel-to-reel tapes of the show. They weren't really live. I don't think anybody had live radio stations from anywhere to Mexico to be played out of the United States. Well, I think some did.
actually, I shouldn't say that, because I think XVAK and XERB and stuff may have, or they play tapes, I don't know. But anyway, so they played this record over and over and over and over and over again for 72 hours. One, how many copies did they have? How did they find it? In fact, there was one part of the recording, the Spanish announcement, where the guy started a record that played at the fastest speed, which meant he must have had a, what do you have, a 78 playing? Oh, no, he had a 33 playing, I guess. I don't know. Anyway, he had it on the fastest speed. He faded it down and faded back up, and it was playing at the normal speed. So this is a record that was played for quite a while. Mopini Mope by the Boss Tones. Mopini Mope.

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1: You are listening to the greatest mess in the world, Mike's Mess, My Sweetie's Mess, and you are listening to the music that never stops. Why? Because it's in all of our hearts.

Yeah, that's a good one. Not bad. The Kodaks. And oh gee, oh gosh. And then we had Ambassadors and Darling, I'm Sorry. And then the Boss Tone, Mope Dat ITTY Bass Mope. Mope a de Mope. And like I said, that probably got more airplay in LA than anywhere else, even New York. Okay, we're going to play two recordings of this guy who owned this record store named Flynn Ross. And from Times Square Record Store. And he had his radio show, so we'll play two episodes of it just so you get an idea of what he sounded like. But I would have liked to met him. They say he wasn't a very, he was like a skinny guy and tall and stuff, but I don't see any pictures of him or don't have any handy. So these will be scoped. That means the songs won't be all the way through. I apologize for that, but sometimes they get it this way. It's off a record collection called DJs. Now, I forgot the whole title, but it's two volumes about DJs. And it has songs about DJs and songs done by DJs. It's an okay collection. It's like $8. But anyway, here's Flim the Man Ross from Times Square Record Store doing his radio show.

0: Hello, this is the Times Square Records supper hour for teenagers 1 to 4. Oh, there's something wrong there. Coming direct to you from the Times Square Records shop at 55 West 42nd Street, down the 6th Avenue subway. Now, here's a novelty record. Probably you're going to laugh at this, but they sing very sour. But still, it's a good oldie. In fact, it sounds very good if they don't sing so sour. Anyway, here is My Angel Eyes by Tony and the Masked Winds.
1: Oh,

Well, there you have our sour record of the week. This record cost you $4 in spite of the fact that it was sung sour. It was called My Angel Eyes by Tony and the Mask Queens on a Ruthie label. Now for another dedication from Mel to Sue in Brooklyn, New York. If you want a dedication, call BR93458. BR93458. Now let's go back to 1957 with one of your famous oldies. Here comes Did It by the Ladins.

All right, that was one of your famous oldies. That was Did It by the Ladins from 1957, and that's $1 at Times Square Records. Now another dedication to Wayne from Patty in New Jersey, and also from Terry to Lorraine, and from Bert to Marlene in Brooklyn. The dedication number is BR93458. Now we're going to play a $10 record. This record cost you $10 cash on a 45, and it's called So Lonely, and it's by the Fabulous Divines. That was called So Lonely by the Fabulous Divines from 1958, and that record cost you $10 in cash. It's on an ALCO label, ALCO. Okay, now let's get on. How would you like to play something where you hear the radio announcers making all the bloopers? Well, listen to all the bloopers. These were taken off TV and radio, and they really made some cute bloopers. So listen to it and see if you get a kick out of it. In the meantime, the dedication number is BR93458. Okay, that was the bloopers over the years by TV announcers and radio announcers. Here's a couple more dedications to Carmine and Francis of Island Park, and from Tommy to Vicky from Brooklyn. Now we're going to play a $20 record. This one is called You Never Realized, and it's by the Impalos.

And that was You Never Realized by the Impalos from 1958. And that record cost you $20 in cash. It's on an Aladdin label. All our $1 records are 3 for $2 and 8 for $5. If you want to send for a free list of our top 150 for the month of January, send it to Times Square Records, 55 West 42nd Street, New York 36. Now for our $100 record of the evening, here comes Tell the World by the Dells.

Well, there's our $100 record for the evening. 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Here comes Everlasting Love by the Scale Tones on JD Label.

That was Everlasting Love by the Scale Tones on a JD label, and that record cost you $20. And that's all for tonight. We hope you enjoyed it. Tune in next week between 5 and 6 p.m.

Okay, here we are again. This is the Times Square Record Supper Hour for teenagers 1 to 97 this week. This is coming direct to you from the Times Square Record Shop at 55 West 42nd Street, down the 6th Avenue Subway Arcade. Let's start off the show with a 1957 record. It's a nice, fast one. Come On, Baby, by the Quarter Vans.

Okay, that was Come On Baby by the Quarter Vans from 1957, and that's $1 at Times Square Records at 55 West 42nd Street. All our $1 records are 3 for $2 and 8 for $5. Now let's go back to 1957. That seems to be the favorite year tonight. Here comes Wishing Well by the Cadillacs. This sound you don't hear anymore today. It's a little bit different than the sound you hear today, believe me. Here comes Wishing Well.

Well, that's one sure thing. You don't hear that kind of sound today because I was wishing well by the Cadillacs from 1957. Now, here comes another a cappella record, no music. Darling, You're My Angel by the Memories.

All right, that was Darling, You're My Angel by the Memories from 1957. The steady listeners will remember that we gave out $200 to three people each for naming the group. They all were in a three-way tie, and they named it the Memories. All right, more dedications to Laura Gant from Harvey of Brooklyn, to James Pomerico of Brooklyn, from Bob Berman and Gary Weissen, to Steiny Winey, to Crooked Nose, Jeep Jackset, and Fun Looking Head from Canarsie. Dedication numbers Bryant 9, 3458. Now let's go to the first record by the Nutmegs called Down to Earth. This is a cappella also.

All right, that was Down to Earth by the Nutmegs, their first record. That was a cappella, and that's $1 at Times Square Records. Now we're going to play our $100 record of the evening. This record is cheap for you at half the price. This record costs you $100 in cash on a 45, on a used 45, and it's called I Challenge Your Kiss by the Orioles from 1955. All right, there you have it. I Challenge Your Kiss by the Orioles. That may be older than I say it is. It's probably in 1949 or 1950. Incidentally, something's been troubling me for many years, and I figure maybe somebody in the audience can straighten me out. How come seedless oranges continue to grow? Where do they get the seeds from? If you know the answer, call me up, because I don't. Here comes a record from 1958, and my wife used to, she's still my ex-wife, she's called Arlene, and this is dedicated to her memory wherever she is.

Okay, that was Arlene, and that was by the Del Airs. The Del Airs, 1958, on a Coral label. That record cost you $5 in cash. If you want to bring it in to Times Square Records, it's $2 in credit. Oh, this is a good one. To Duda, Meisel, and Pigori, and Kinky Head Gorski, and Ugly Drucker, from Tuna Fish of Canarsie. Now let's go to 1960. No, let's play our $100 record for a change. Here's our $100 record of the evening. And this one is called My Baby, and it's by the Swallows.

Hold on a second to see if we can turn the needle around. I'm sorry, that seems like this record we have here is defective. Anyhow, that was my baby by the Swallows, which is $50 in credit on a 45 RPM, and it's on the After Hours label, My Baby the Swallows. And it looks like we are about out of time, so we will play our old theme song, Times Square Stomp. We hope you enjoyed the show. And one last dedication to White Fang, Black Tooth, and Pookie of Ditmars Boulevard in Queens. Here is Times Square Stomp.

0: Time.
1: Hello, Harold?
0: Yeah?
1: Hey, Slim there?
0: Yeah, hold on.
1: Okay.
0: Time.
1: Hello, Slim.
0: Yeah.
1: I don't know. It's been a long time.
0: Yeah, it's one of those things that had to end sometime.
1: Yeah, well.
0: All right, Wayne.
1: So, take it easy and good luck whatever you do.
0: You too.
1: Thank you.
0: Bye.
1: Goodbye now.
2: That's interesting, that ending. Anyway, that was his radio show. Didn't make the greatest DJ in the world, did he? It's kind of funny to listen to again. Anyway, I was surprised that Dell record was in this collection. The other ones were not. That's why I played it. It was the only one that, and it was the first $100 record that was in this collection. So, okay, we're going to play the Flamingos next. Now, the Flamingos were actually a very good group. They had very many big hits. These are the early stuff on the Chance label, I believe. And the first one is what most doo-wop collectors would say it's the ultimate doo-wop record to have. If you have this in your collection, you are a true doo-wopper, I guess. It is well done, actually. It has interesting harmonies and pitch and tempo. It's called Golden Teardrops, and I'm sure you've heard it, but if you haven't, you'll hear it for the first time, and you might agree or disagree. And then we'll play If I Can Have You by them. And then we'll find something else to play after that. So here we go.

Okay, that's the Deleuze again, and Lamplight. I hope I didn't play that earlier. I played a song by them earlier. The Collegiate, Zoom, Zoom, Zoom. I've heard that in many collections. And Two Funded Flamingo, by the Flamingos, If I Can't Have You, which I never heard, and Golden Teardrop. Well, another famous doo-wop group, we might have played a famous one besides an unknown one, are the Spaniels. I'm going to play 1, 2, 3, 4, 5 by them, I think. 1, 2, 3, 4, 5. And let's give it a try. This one was a hit for them. It charted. The other ones I don't think did, but the Spaniels, everybody's laughing. Mom, mom.

The Spaniels and Gina. That one I never heard. And then Baby, It's You, which I have heard. The Bells Ring Out. And I Love You. And everybody's laughing. I think everybody's laughing with the only big hit. Although, I think VJ did pretty well with them. VJ Records is what they were on. Well, here's Frankie Lyman's, I believe, cousin or brother or something. Louis Lyman and the Teen, I think. And the Teen Chords. I guess they wanted to cash in on the Frankie Lyman career. Honey, Honey, not too bad. Check it out. Doodle.

The Monarch, Pretty Little Girl, and that's it. Well, we got one more to play. I don't know why my voice is so scratchy. Forgive me, folks. I'm fine, and I'm over my cold. Anyway, had Honey Honey by Louis Lyman and the Teen Chords, and I See a Star by the Roulettes. The next one is what I think is one of the worst doo-wop records ever made. It is a group, Jackie and the Starlights. And the guy supposedly cries at the end, but I kind of doubt that very seriously. But we will play it, because it's there. But before we do, I want to say thanks for listening to this. I hope you didn't mind it. Next week will be our regular show, and you can write me at request@mikesmess.com. That's M-I-K-E-S-M-E-S-S, like to Sam. Let's try that again. M-I-K-E-S like Sam. M-E-S-S like to Sam. That's request@mikesmess.com. Or call me up and leave a request on the phone. 1-510-315-2554. That's 1-510-315-2554. This is Valerie by Jackie and the Starlights, and you can give me your opinion of this. I think it's going to be the same as mine. It's a pretty bad song, I have to admit. But it's kind of fun to hear. And we'll be back next week with our regular show. I hope you didn't mind this, but I wanted to give you a show instead of a replay. And as I said, the day that I normally would do this is my birthday, and I'd like to thank Nick and my sweetie for spending my birthday with me. Of course, that won't be for a few days now, because I'm doing this on Thursday. Don't know what day it is exactly. Thursday the 30th, yeah. So anyway, you all take care. Have a good week, and be good to everybody, and be good to yourself, and make the best of your life. I have, and I'm glad with the life I have. And how old will I be? I don't mind telling you. I'll be 74. See you all later. Here's the Valerie.

Greetings, pop pickers. It's a Monday evening here on The Global Voice. It's time now for the UK Top 40 show with me, Simone Wilson. Nod off. And in this week's chart, we have 4 new entries, 6 non-movers. There's no re-entries this week. Okay, Alex Warren and Fever Dream. They've had, or he's had, 15 weeks in the top 40, peaking at number 3, but

0: Alex Warren and Fever Dream is this week's number 40. Harry Styles and Sign of the Times. Yes, the 2017 track is still running in our charts at the moment, but this week it's sitting at
1: number 38.

Former number one Harry Styles there with Sign of the Times is this week's non-mover at number 38. Also a number one, it's Ray with Where Is My Husband. She was number 30 last week, but this week down to...

Ray, and where is my husband? This week's number 35. New entry time now. Silver Bumper coming in from the dance charts with On Tonight. Comes into the chart this week at...

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1: 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Oh, just to point out, the Global Voice is all one word. The programme is presented by Joe Bollard, himself a true Irishman. 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Tuesday at 1100 hours Universal. Sounds Irish. Now where did I put that sprig of shamrock?
2: Okay, let's go to the top 40. At 40, it's Alex Warren with Fever Dream. 39, Jackson 5, and I Want You Back. 38, Non Mover for Harry Styles, Sign of the Times. 37, it's Katy Perry and The One That Got Away. 36, Femi with Noble. 35, Ray with Where Is My Husband. 34, Drake, National Treasures. 33, Gracie Abrams, Hit the Wall. 32, the new entry from Silver Bumper, On Tonight. And at 31, Fleetwood Mac with Everywhere. So we've got to find ourselves in the top 30. And here is Stella Lefty.
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0: LLFD and Boston is this week at number 26. And so to a new entry, Alisa Grace with Bloodstream comes into the chart this week at
1: number 25.

Elisa Grace comes into the chart this week with her new track Bloodstream at number 25. Also a new entry this week for Alex Warren. His track Passenger comes into the chart at...

new track from Alex Warren, It's Passenger, comes into the chart this week at number 22. And so to Sienna Spiro and Material Lover, this is the track that comes from The Devil Wears Prada 2. Last week was number 20, but has been knocked out of the top 20 and into the top 30 at...

0: Now, folks, I'd like to tell you about another show we have on our station. It's done by your friend of mine, Mike G. And it's jam-packed with the most amazing variety of music from the early days of sound recording. Man, listen to this. He's got recordings that go all the way back to the 1890s, the roaring 20s, the big band era. Sometimes he even throws in the odd R&B record. I'm talking about the roots of rock and roll, but that's not all. He even plays old-time country and polka. He's even got the odd number for the little people in your family. So gather around the whole gang, kiddos, too. 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
2: 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The LA Connection will crank right here, Sundays at 2. 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
4: So let's go to the top 30. At 30, it's Temper City with Self Aware. 29, Alex Warren with Ordinary. Yes, that's still in the charts after 70 weeks. 28, it's Bella Kay with I Love It, I Love It, I Love It. 27, Mac Miller with Cinderella. 26 is Stella Lefty with Boston. 25, the new entry from Melissa Grace, Bloodstream. 24, it's Anota with Talk To You. 23, it's Fleetwood Mac with Dreams. 22, Alex Warren with Passenger. And 21, Sienna Spiro, Material Lover. So we're getting to the top 20. And yes, Milky is still going strong.

Milky and Just the Way You Are, all the way from 2002. It's having a lot longer in the charts this time round than it did back then. Anyway, this week is at number 20. Carrying on, Prosper and Clooney with their dance track, Free Your Mind, is this week up from number 18 to...

Good pumping dance number there. Free Your Mind from Prosper and Clooney this week is at number 17. Somba and Homewrecker has had quite a run in the charts this time round. Peaked at number 4, but is a non-mover this week at...

Somber and Homewrecker is this week's number 14, and so to country music time again. It is Ella Langley with Choosing Texas. She's had a monster run in the charts with this track, 23 weeks in total, but she's been a little fiddling about and it's going up a bit, down a bit. But this week she is on her way up, even if it is only one place. Two.

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3: And so at the top 20 we go. At 20, it's Milky with Just The Way You Are. 19, A Non-Mover for Malcolm Todd with Earrings. 18, Harry Styles, American Girl. 17, Prosper and Clooney with Free Your Mind. 16, A Non-Mover for Olivia Dean, Man I Need. 15, is Michael Jackson with Human Nature. 14, A Non-Mover for Somber with Homewrecker. 13, Olivia Dean, Drop Dead. 12, Ella Langley and Choosing Texas. And at 11, Zara Larsson with Lush Life. So we're into the top 10. And it is Zara Larsson with her new track, which is Midnight Sun.
4: Number 9.

There we are, Zara Larsson and Midnight Sun is this week's number 9. Tame Impala and Dracula. This has had an excellent run in the top 10 recently. They're on their way down very gently. And this week is at

Tame Impala and Dracula is this week sitting at number 7. It's non-mover time. Michael Jackson, Billie Jean. Yes, the tracks from the film still doing so much for him in the charts. Lovely to have him up here in the top 10 once again.

And so at the top 10 we go. At 10 is Chemical Brothers with Go. 9, Zara Larsson, Midnight Sun. 8, Michael Jackson and Beat It. 7, Tame Impala with Dracula. And at 6, it's Drake with Janis, STFU. At 5, Non Mover, Michael Jackson, Billie Jean. 4, Olivia Rodrigo, The Cure. 3, Ariana Grande, Hate That I Made You Love Me. 2, Non Mover, Sam Fender with Rain Me In.

And that means we've a new number one. Taylor Swift, I Knew You, is the UK's new number one. I'm Simone Wilson, that's the UK Top 40 chart for this week, folks. Till we meet again next week, take care, everybody. Ta-ta.

Diva Kodja, it's me sure Joe Ballard, Thought Fox, arrived with the Air Claw Sounds Irish. Hello friends, I'm Joe Ballard and I'd like to welcome you to this programme, Sounds Irish. On this programme you'll hear all types, styles and genre of Irish music. Traditional, folk, ballads, country and Irish and old-time Irish songs with vocals and instrumentals, along with some information about Irish culture, geography and history. So why not stay and listen and enjoy an Irish stew of songs and music and chat with me, Joe Ballard. Hello friends and welcome to the programme. I hope you're going to stay with me and enjoy some of the material I've got lined up for you on this week's Sounds Irish. First of all, just to let you know that this is a pre-recorded programme, so you can't contact me while I'm on air. But as I tell you every week, you can contact me by email at any time. 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J-O-E-B-O-L-L-A-R-D and then a figure 6@gmail.com. Now, to start with, friends, I'd just like to apologise for the state of my voice. I'm just at the very end of a very bad cold that I've had for the last week, so the voice isn't very strong, and it's not what it should be. So you won't hear, you'll be happy to hear, too much prattle from me this week. I also want to point out this very first important track I'm playing. It's longer than we usually have, but you'll understand why when I explain. This week in Ireland, we're commemorating the passing of Michael Collins, who was assassinated 100 years ago this week, on the 22nd of August, to be exact. And there are many, many ceremonies commemorating Michael Collins and his life being taken place this week all over Ireland. Michael Collins was involved in the Civil War in Ireland in 1922. On the 22nd of August, he was leading a convoy through the beautiful, picturesque moorland of West Cork. The area was called Béal na Blah, and the convoy was ambushed and Michael Collins was shot. Michael Collins was one of the greatest this country ever knew.

looked down on the roadside below him that wound its way through Bale na Blaw, and he heard the young men shouting and cursing, running backwards and forwards, dodging and weaving and ducking the bullets that rained down on them from the hillside opposite. Just as quickly as it started, the firing stopped and a terrible silence hung over the valley. A lone figure lay on the roadside in the drizzling August rain, dressed in green greatcoat, leggings and brown hobnail boots that would never set the sparks flying from the kitchen flagstones as he danced his way through half set. A hurried, whispered act of contrition, and the firing breaks out again. The curlew takes to flight, and as he flies out over the empty, sad fields of West Cork, with his lonesome call, he must tell the world that the big fellow has fallen, that Michael has gone.

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1: Johnny McAvoy telling us the story of the ending of Michael Collins, one great man, Yeshtay Gorev Anam. Now I'm playing this next track for anyone from County Mayo. It's Jerry Guthrie.

Jerry Guthrie telling us all about Mayo will always be home. And, well, having spent 7 wonderful years living and working in Ballina, County Mayo, I agree with him. Now, here's a song that I play quite often on Sounds Irish because it's a big favourite of mine. So I hope you don't mind if I have a little bit of self-indulgence here, a version by Larry Cunningham.

Larry Cunningham and Cottage by the Lee. Now, a little confession. I think that, first of all, is the best version of that song that I've got. I also say that I think is the best track Larry Cunningham ever recorded. Now, we mentioned Dolores Keane on the programme. We played Dolores Keane on the programme quite a lot. But this is her brother. We've also played her brother, Sean, and he's singing not an Irish song. It's written by Eva Cassidy. It's entitled Fields of Gold.

Sean Keane. I love the way that man sings. He has a wonderful traditional type voice. Would you not agree? Now for my favourite duo, and you regular listeners will know what's coming. This is Foster and Allen, and they're singing, well, something that goes along with Sounds Irish programme. They're singing Sing Me the Old Songs.

Foster and Alan, and sing me the old songs. Well, lads, I can tell you, you'll get lots of old songs on Sounds Irish. You get some good songs as well, like this one from the legendary Tom McBride, to give him his proper name. We all know him as Big Tom, and I have to think about his surname. And this is one of the biggest hits he ever had. It's just entitled Gentle Mother.

0: Big Tom and Gentle Mother. Now we're going to the legend of folk, at the very beginning of folk music as far as Ireland is concerned. They're one of the instigators of the Irish folk and the resurgence of Irish folk around the, 59, 60, 61 era. I'm speaking of Makem and Clancy. We're going to drop in on a live performance.
1: This one you can't sing rowdy. It's nice, quiet, it's a love song. And it says, red is the rose that in yonder garden grows. Fair is the lily of the valley. Clear is the water that flows from the boyne. But my love is fairer than any

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There, friends, you heard one of Ireland's leading ceilidh bands of yesteryear, the Shaskeen Ceilidh Band, playing some Irish jigs for us. Now, I mentioned Makeham and Clancy about the early days of folk music in Ireland. Even before Makeham and Clancy were singing folk music, Mary O'Hara, a wonderful singer, she accompanied herself on the harp for most of the time, but she sold lots of records, as they were then called. And then she got married, and then there was a dreadful accident. I think she lost her husband in an accident. Then Mary decided to go into a convent and become a nun. But later on, Val Dunican, which we've played on the programme many times before, on his television programme, introduced her. And suddenly she became famous all over Europe. Mary O'Hara left the convent and, well, she recorded some great tracks, including this one. And this is called The Streets of Dublin. I do it again. This one is called The Streets of London, but it could be called The Streets of Dublin or Chicago or New York. Mary O'Hara, and we get it right, The Streets of London.

Mary O'Hara and her version of The Streets of London. I must play you some of her earlier recordings where she sings to her own harp accompaniment there. But also she made lots of appearances on the Val Doonican television show. Val Doonican recorded that song himself, The Streets of London. Now, here's Jerry Collins, and he's been visiting his old homestead. I wonder how many of us, when we go back home and look at the old house, do we feel the same? Jerry Collins.

0: Now, friends, I want to pray for you what I think, first of all, was the most requested song I've played on Sound Irish over the last couple of years. It's Paddy Riley, but it's not the Fields of Athenry. We're going to drop in on Paddy Riley in a live performance. We let him introduce it. It's a song that, well, I think I could play on Sounds Irish every week. Take a listen.
1: We'll do a song from County Clare. It's called My Lovely Rose of Clare. We'll sing it as well as we did the last time.

Paddy Riley singing for us there the song, the lovely Rose of Clare. And Paddy Riley's big hit was, of course, The Fields of Athenry, a song written by Pete St. John. And I think it's got to be one of the most popular songs for the last 30, 40 years. But we're not going to get the Paddy Riley version because we've just had Paddy Riley. It's another live recording, this one from the Dubliners.

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That was Paddy Riley singing with the Dubliners his big hit, The Fields of Athenry. Now, we're going back in time for this one. This is one of those lovely old recordings. It's Bing Crosby, and I'll dedicate this to any Kathleen that's listening. And I guarantee Paddy Riley is not on this.

0: crawled all over the house. But as she got strong, I'm as quiet as a mouse. I've got to the stage, if the kettle should boil, I'd swear it was singing of cod liver oil.
1: When I was growing up in Liverpool, I went to a boarding school for the blind. And at some stage, I must have been about 9 or 10, I think, somebody in their wisdom, or lack of it, decided that every pupil in the school was to be given a spoonful of cod liver oil after breakfast every day. It lasted for about a week before we all started getting vomiting all over and getting sick. And from then on, well, they stopped it, but from then on, I cannot bear the smell of cod liver oil. That was Val Doonican. Now my favourite Dublin City Ramblers group, and they're singing not about Dublin, about the hills of Kerry.

The Dublin City Rambler is telling us all about the hills of Kerry, and we're leaving Kerry behind and we're going right up onto the west coast to Galway. And I want to play this track. Now, I know we've already had a Foster and Allen track, but I think this version, their version of this song, is one of the best. And I'm playing it for, I mentioned my school a few moments ago. I'm playing this for a very dear friend of mine who was at school with me.

and hasn't been too well lately. She lives in Liverpool, but I hope she enjoys this one. Her parents were from Ireland, and this is Foster and Allen and their version of Galway Bay.

Yes, I don't know whether you would agree with me, but I think that's the best version of that song there is. And there have been lots of versions of it. I'm going to go for one of those really old songs again now. And this is John McDermott. I've got quite an amount of his material, a very good singer. And he's giving us his interpretation of how Ireland got its name.

John McDermott singing A Little Bit of Heaven. Friends, I'm going to have to do something now. I didn't think, well, I thought my voice would last till the end of the program, but apparently it isn't lasting out. So what I'm going to do is I'm going to finish off this week's program with a selection from an archive program we did some time ago. So I hope you enjoy the rest of Sounds Irish.

I think that singer has a great voice. Mick Galvin, I love you forever, my own native land. And now a song from a singer that we don't hear too often on Sounds Irish, simply because I haven't got an awful lot of his material. But I came across this track the other day from Brendan Shine, and he's singing the praises of the Rose of Castlereagh. Now, there's another rose. I wonder how many songs about roses we've got here in Ireland. And Brendan should know. He's from that area.

I'll always love my Roscommon girl. She's the Rose of Castlereagh. Castlereagh is in County Roscommon. I think he named one or two of the towns as well there. Brendan Shine. And apologies, there were one or two blips in that, but I don't think it spoiled it for you. Just want to let you know about this next track from Dermot O'Brien. It's a little longer than we usually have, but it's too good to fade. A couple of songs that you all know so well, you might like to clap your hands or tap your feet or nod your head or whatever you do. Listen to Dermot O'Brien and join in. I will.

A few lively numbers in 6/8 time there from Dermot O'Brien. On last week's programme, I played you a track by John Garry. I think it was My Wild Irish Rose. Got an email during the week from a listener who asked if I could play another John Garry track. She says she loved his voice and could I possibly play something by him on this week's programme. Certainly I will, but as I said, I think it was earlier about Brendan Shine. I don't have a lot of John Garry's material, but I will look it up in the next couple of weeks. But what I do have here by John Garry is one of my favourite Dublin songs, and it's a song that we all know so well. And once again, we can join in the chorus.

And that's how it finishes. Cockles and mussels with the ghost singing it. But he forgot about the live alive orbit at the end. John Garry. A little earlier, we heard Brendan Shine singing about the praises of his home in Castle Ree in County Roscommon. We're moving, although we're still in the west of Ireland, we're moving up from County Roscommon and we're going to County Sligo. Here's a similar sort of song by P.J. Murray, and he's thinking about his old Sligo home.

0: PJ Murphy and my old Sligo home.
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0: And I'll dedicate that to any listener from Sligo who happens to be listening to the program this week. I hope that brought you nearer home. It's just dawned on me. We're a good way through the program and we haven't had a female vocalist. Going to put that right now, because one of the regular contributors to Sounds Irish is Anne Breen, and she's singing a song in praise of her mother, Pal of My Cradle Days.

0: Altar.
1: A lovely version of that song. That was Anne Breen with a gorgeous backing, was it? Pal of My Cradle Days. Now it's the turn of Red Hurley. You remember on last week's programme I played an emigrant song by Red Hurley. I'm going to give you an extract from a live performance in Dublin's Olympia Theatre that Red made a good few years ago. I did play this on the programme some time ago, but it's been some time since I played it. Take a listen to Red Hurley as he sings Danny. It's a peace trilogy. It is a little longer, but it's well worth listening to.
2: Beautiful piece of music. Thank you, Andy. Whenever you're ready, this is called Danny, a peace trilogy. Good night to you all. Thank you very much.

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Well-deserved applause for Red Hurley and his Danny trilogy. Now, this next bit of fun needs a little bit of explanation before I play it. It's Foster and Allen telling us all about Sergeant Murphy. Now, Sergeant Murphy was a policeman. Now, in rural Ireland for many years, people, well, the pubs were supposed to close at a certain time, maybe 11 o'clock, and there was to be no more after-hours drinking. Because if you were caught after hours drinking, you were brought to court and what have you. So Sergeant Murphy came to this town and he insisted on this rule. There was to be no drinking after hours. But, well, listen to Foster and Allen.

yes, Foster and Allen, and Sergeant Murphy's now become one of ours. Now, I did mention at the beginning of the program that there would be some favourites on this week's program. This is one of my favourite Mary Black tracks. It's not an Irish song, as I regularly point out. It's a song from the northeast of England, actually, but Mary does a wonderful job on The Rose of Allendale. Ooh.

Friends, Joe Bollett's saying, may good God bless you and yours and me and mine. And until we're together again, no matter what radio station around the world you're listening to this little program of ours on, take care. God bless you. Travel safely. Sláinte. Bye.

0: 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A dinosaur? 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Check the programs. Some radio stations think Double Dutch is enough. Not us. We liked it.
1: Didn't that Odd Leaflang guy move to Denmark?
0: It's Odd Leaflang, and yeah, he did, but he's still Dutch, and he still plays the same great music.
1: So does Odd speak Dutch on the show?
0: Well, actually, now he does. The whole show's in Dutch now.
1: But I should listen anyway.
0: Right, because he plays great music.
1: Music from nowadays with a Dutch flavor?
0: Got it in one.
1: So let me get this straight. Now I can check out Triple Dutch and have a Danish at the same time?
0: Right, but if you want a Danish, you'll have to get it yourself, unless you want to wait for Maureen's cafe to open. But that's another show.
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1: But we can.
0: Yeah, let's kick it up a notch. 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
3: 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This is Nicole Liu. Let's

0: watch, which is going on. So anyway, if you're listening for the first time, welcome. If you want to get a hold of me during the show, you could do so at theglobalvoice.info/chatroom.htm, which is our chat site, and it's text-based, so it's public. But anyway, this is the Hawaiian Connection with me, KR Wright, which I play a bunch of Hawaiian and reggae and iPop. This week, we're going to feature Aine. So we got the voice chat. Say hello, voice chat.
1: Hey, guys.
0: Yep. We have Kuhau, and Chris is here, and Ashley's here. Well, I think she left because she was breaking up, but anyway. It's going to be quiet. So going to be kind of a quiet night tonight, but how are you dealing with the storm, Kuhau? Did you guys lose power like us?
1: You know, as far as what happened last week, we haven't really lost any power, but we did hear the other day, I believe it was Wednesday, but it was only like half an hour to an hour. I mean, there's nothing really to do with the storm or anything, but it was pretty good, but it was awful last week, though.
0: Oh, how much property, how much things were damaged up there?
1: Well, I can't really say much, but just scared of how strong the wind was, though. And yes, we did get a lot of rain, of course, but we prayed and asked the Lord for help, and, you know, everything kind of calmed down, pretty much.
0: That's so good.
1: Wasn't too bad.
0: A bunch of events were canceled because of a lot of rain and a lot of state closures here. The Library for the Blind, they were going to hold their D&D, their Dungeons and Dragons event, which I wanted to go to. I didn't make reservations, right. But it's okay, though. I think they also canceled their Kanikapila thing that they usually hold monthly down here, so. But that's understandable. Our NFB state, our NFB chapters here had their virtual meetings, which is nice on Zoom, so it was pretty cool. Anyway, yep. Back to the music. Here is Pure Heart. And let's go.

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1: Here's Kimmy Miner. Is living in the city.

that was called Nā te ai kamo'o and kia'o o nu'u anu. Here's Napalapalai, and things are changing over here. Here's Kianu o Waimea.

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4: Yeah. Oh boy, crazy AI. Anyway, welcome back to the show. You're listening to the Hawaiian Connection with me, Kara Wright on the Global Voice, and RFD. Here is a song from Ine. This is Wailuku. Thanks to Wade Fado for playing this one. 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
1: That's not necessary.
0: Sorry about that. 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There's no minimum donation, and a one-time donation is just fine. I mean, if you just wanted to give us, say, 67 cents one time, that'd be great.
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0: I don't know. I hadn't really thought about it.
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8: And coming up after me is Kelly Sapergia with Smooth and Easy. 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We got one more track for you guys. And one of my good friends, Jess, well, actually, her name is Tara. She played this, the real song, but she didn't realize that there was a Weird Al Yankovic parody of this. This is Word Crimes.

Yankovic and Word Crimes. Anyway, that's going to do it for me. Coming up next is Kelly Spurgia with Smooth and Easy. Here is the 18s. That's going to be my last song for tonight. But anyway, see you guys next week, hopefully live, and the weather doesn't get bad. So, bye, y'all. This has

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2: Hello, everyone, and welcome to another broadcast of Northern Lights for the week of June 12th, 2026. I'm Kelly Sapergia, and this is the program featuring 2 hours of the best relaxing New Age, ambient, and meditation music. And if you'd like to contact me with a request for next week's show, as this is a pre-recorded program, or if you'd like more information about Northern Lights, you can visit its page anytime on my personal website at ksapergia.net/northernlights. 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That's written as one word. We're going to start this week with a request. Chris Maddox from Maine wants to hear Enya with Only Time from her album A Day Without Rain.

0: from Chay Yu's album Tibetan Buddhist Mantras, that was The Great Auspicious Fairy Mantra. We also heard Deva Premal with Om Tare Tutare from her album Embrace, Irish singer Emer Kenny with Light of You from her self-titled album, and Chris Maddox requested Only Time by Enya from A Day Without Rain. I'm Kelly Saperja. You're listening to Northern Lights, the New Age show. And if you'd like to request a song for next week, as this is a pre-recorded show, or if you would like more information about Northern Lights, visit its page on my personal website at ksaperja.net/Northern Lights. That's ksaperja.net/Northern Lights. That's written as one word. I'll be back in a moment with more relaxing New Age, ambient, and meditation music after these messages.
1: 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You may have heard of my sister Molly. 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Oh, just to point out, the Global Voice is all one word. 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Sounds Irish. 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
0: 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Welcome back to Northern Lights, the New Age show. I'm Kelly Saperja. Michael Whalen has just released a new album of ambient and electronic music titled Standing Near Infinity. And from it, let's begin this set with Driftwood.

0: That was Stephen Halpern with Deep Diver from Ambient Alchemy. Before that, we heard Steve Rivera with My Way Home from Dividing the Darkness, Steve Wingfield, Jeff Wolpert, and Dan Gibson with Basking in the Sun from the Solitudes release Stress Free, Medwin Goodall with The Timekeepers from Medicine Woman 4, Prophecy, and we began this set with Driftwood from Michael Whalen's new album, Standing Near Infinity. I'm Kelly Saperja, and I hope you can stay tuned. We've got more relaxing New Age, ambient, and meditation music coming up in a few moments. 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

0: That was Liquid Mind, also known as Chuck Wild, with 0°0 from the first album in the popular Liquid Mind series, Ambience Minimus, here on Northern Lights, the New Age Show. I'm Kelly Superja. And if you'd like to request a song for next week, as this is a pre-recorded show, or for more information about Northern Lights, you can visit its page at any time on my personal website at ksaperja.net/Northern Lights. That's ksaperja.net/Northern Lights. That's written as one word. And I'll be back in a moment with more relaxing New Age, ambient, and meditation music after these messages.
1: Late December, 1973. Deep in the Redwood Forest of Northern California, a transcendental journey begins. In 2013, federal communications personnel discovered the charred skeleton of a mysterious individual assumed to be the pirate disc jockey known as Chip, who was found in a trailer, inexplicably embedded in a giant sequoia deep in the Redwood Forest. An unusually strong signal was coming from the trailer, provided by a skipping LP playing the final notes of Dark Star from the Grateful Dead's 1969 double album Live Dead. Unsure whether or not Chip was alive or dead, the officials ran away in fear, quickly securing the area with yellow caution tape. Later, under the cover of darkness, a band of gray-haired wild men wearing sombreros converged on the site, hoping to score something of value. Once realizing that the DJ's supply of glowing substances had already been confiscated or consumed, they instead procured approximately 312-inch reel-to-reel tapes, which have now come to be known as the Liquid Frequency Test Tapes. We hope you enjoy the music contained within.
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3: Welcome back to Northern Lights, the New Age show. I'm Kelly Saperja. Here's Fredrik Karlsson to start this next set with Utopia from his album Magical Atmosphere.

from Steve Roach's classic ambient album Dreamtime Return, we just heard Magnificent Gallery, and before that was Fredrik Karlsson with Utopia from the album Magical Atmosphere. And that's going to wrap up this week's broadcast of Northern Lights, the New Age show. As always, I hope you enjoyed it as much as I enjoyed presenting it this week. 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That's written as one word. I'm Kelly Sapergia, thanking you for listening, and I hope you can join me again next week, same time, same station, for more of the best relaxing New Age, ambient, and meditation music. I'm going to leave you this week with a track from Constance Denby's album Set Free, the definitive edition. This is Mother of the World.

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3: Morning, Kelly.
4: Good morning, Ivy.
3: Kelly, what's that you're dragging in?
4: I don't know, I just found it outside. Thought I might as well bring it in.
3: Dare we have a look? What's inside it?
4: Ooh, I don't know. It might be...
3: Are there any wires?
4: No, don't find any wires here. What do you think we should do?
3: Oh, good. Let's try opening it and see what happens.
4: Well, okay. Oh. Oh.
3: Oh. It might blow.
4: It might.
3: Oh, look.
5: All sorts.
4: Oh, what a fun promo that was to produce. Oh, and, yeah, as you heard, that was myself and Ivy Temple there. And, yeah, she was having a lot of fun with that one. And we're going to be paying tribute to Ivy this week here on All Sorts, among other things, as it was this time a couple of years ago, I'm sorry, in 2024, when she sadly passed away. Wow. Anyway, we have everyone here, except for Chris Gray. Unfortunately, he's not able to make it today due to illness. So, Chris, if you're listening, I hope you're doing well and that you get better there. That's no fun being sick. Anyway, we have Steve from New York City. How are things going with you, Steve?
6: Good morning, Kelly, and everybody on the radio listening to us wherever you are on our little blue ball. It's another beautiful June day here in New York. We've been having some rain at night, but largely speaking, the daytime is just gorgeous. Woke up this morning to about 17 or 18, and now it's about almost 25.
4: Ah,
6: sun is shining brightly.
4: Mm-hmm. Well, here in Saskatchewan, Canada, I should say in the great city of Moose Jaw, well, all right, the notorious city if you want. Anyway, it started out where we had a rain shower this morning, about 6:30 my time. I was still asleep. But when I went out this morning, about an hour ago, it was nice and sunny. And the calm wind and everything, so that was really nice. Although they're saying later on we could get maybe another shower or even a thunderstorm, so we'll have to see what happens there. And you also heard Chrissy in the background there, Chrissy Cochran. How are things
7: I'm
4: there
7: in the background?
4: Spain?
7: Here I am, yes. Good afternoon, folks. It's, 30 degrees here. Beautiful weather. The front door, the window's open here, so if you hear dogs and things, they're not coming to get me there. Outside here.
4: Well, why not, eh? I mean, have the window
7: several
4: open.
7: Several good reasons.
4: Of course, I'm meaning why not have the window open? Yep. And
7: thank you.
4: Yeah, exactly.
7: Don't sell.
4: Oh, exactly. Yeah. In fact, I remember when that song came out. That was all the rage for quite a long time. There, my goodness. Anyway.
7: Totally mad.
4: Oh, I know. Not one of my favorites, I must admit. But anyway, that's neither here nor there. As I say, we are going to be mostly talking, I'm fairly certain anyway, about Ivy today. As I say, it was the anniversary of her passing away back in 2024. She was not only a loyal listener and supporter and friend of the Global Voice, but also one of the founders of this show, All Sorts. And if you would like to participate in the discussion, or if you have a piece of music you'd like to play when it's time, we do have a variety of ways for you if you want to contact us. 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And if you do want to play something, we insist that original sounds from musicians be activated in Zoom's audio settings, and it will most likely be enabled with the newer versions anyway. It'll be enabled automatically. If it's turned off, original sounds from musicians, then the music will not sound very good. So there is
7: that you're not a musician is no excuse.
4: Exactly. That's right. Of course, you can send us an email. I'll give the address for that in a moment. But if you do want to participate in the discussion, you'll find all the info on how to do that at theglobalvoice.info/show/allsorts. 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

0: What a classic that is. Disturbed and the Sound of Silence.
1: I think that's way better than the original myself.
0: Mm-hmm. I do too, yeah. It certainly is. And Ivy definitely would have agreed with that statement.
1: She loved that one.
0: Mm-hmm. She did. And I have to say, that is way better than the dance mix version of that song that they came out with. Oh, yes. It's pretty bad.
1: Jorgen is with us. Jorgen, greetings.
2: Good afternoon, sir. Or evening for you.
1: Let's make sure he's still there.
2: He hasn't said he left.
1: Yeah.
2: Or Zoom hasn't said he left.
0: Okay, well, while we're getting that sorted out.
1: You didn't get any audio, Jorgen.
0: It says it's unmuted, so I'm not sure what's going on. But anyway, welcome indeed, Jorgen, to All Sorts. And if you would like to participate in the show, there are, as I say, a variety of ways to do so, and you'll find all the details at...

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1: Are you in the chat room, Kenny?
0: Not yet.
1: In other words, is any of the virtual food left?
0: Oh, there's plenty of food there if anybody wants it.
1: You mean you haven't got there yet?
0: Not yet. No.
2: I was looking at a new truckload.
1: Oh, fair enough.
0: Mm-hmm.
2: While you were playing the track, I was unloading the truck.
0: Oh, yeah, I could hear the beeping and everything as well, you know, beep, yeah. Beep, beep, as it's bringing it all in.
2: Yes, sir.
1: Great stuff.
0: Indeed.
2: And with the food, there's some music I brought in as well.
0: Oh, very good.
2: Ivy favorite, if you'd like.
1: Did you?
0: Yes.
2: Ivy was a fan of the Seekers, the old ones and the new ones.
3: Now maybe you can hear me because I think
1: that's
3: my mixer
1: better.
3: Was...
2: much better.
0: Much better.
3: My mixer was... Not mixing.
0: No.
3: It was a bit of...
0: Yeah, that's all right, oops. Jürgen, but that's good.
1: Never mind,
0: good.
1: You're here now. That's what matters.
0: Yeah.
1: Yes.
0: Right. Indeed.
2: Mm-hmm. Shall I go on with my music?
1: Go ahead.
0: Yeah, absolutely. Yeah.
1: Yes.
2: Okay. Ivy was... I don't know, in my unhumble opinion, she was like Chrissy's head honcho and everything, but Ivy was station mom. Anybody had something in their mind, Ivy was always the one to come and talk to. And I've always said that because of that, she was one of a kind. So what do you play for somebody who was one of a kind, but this one.

0: seekers. I know I'll never find the leather ivy.
1: Indeed, yeah.
0: I'd like to tell an ivy story, if I may, and if I don't start crying, I'll get through it. A long time ago, like 12 years ago, Ivy wanted to get a new computer. She had a phone, and she had a Braille display, and getting on with it right well. So she decided that the right computer to get would be a Macintosh computer. And I told her, being that not anybody else on TGV was working with a Mac, I said, well, I know a little bit. I'll be happy to help you. So we had a lot of, I don't even know whether it was Skype or Zoom or what we had at the time, but we had these remote sessions. And she just wasn't getting on with it. You know, there are Mac people and there are Windows PC people.
2: We had Skype.
0: Not a Mac person. So I said, you might really want to consider a Windows machine because this is not working out for you. She thought about it and thought about it and thought about it. Never heard another word. One day in the mail, I get this box. And then open up the box. Marilyn couldn't read where it was from. I opened it up, and inside, there's this MacBook Pro. And there's a Braille letter in it. And the Braille letter said, Ivy says, please keep this machine and think of her whenever you use it, because Ivy doesn't need it anymore. Ivy's got herself a Windows machine and is getting on much better with it, but she thinks you could use it. And I cried for 5 minutes. Send somebody a computer all the way across the pond. She could have sold it. She could have given it to her relative. But I don't know what else to say, but wow.
3: That's how she was, Steve. I remember when I left school at the ripe old age of 17, my first job was at the RNIB. I worked in their general office just doing typing and shorthand, stuff like that. On the first day, we had a dragon of a woman in the general office called Miss Hedinger, of all things, which is rather good when you got paid for
0: it. A dragon of a name.
3: And she was absolute. But she said, I'll take you down to the canteen at lunchtime and you can sit with some people. I said, fine. So off we go down there, and I thought, oh God, who am I going to be placed with? Opposite me was Ivy, who made me instantly welcome. And we've been friends ever since. For 60 odd years, we've been friends.
4: And I remember when I taught Ivy some Swedish words like close your eyes. Blunda. Do you remember that, Chrissy?
3: Yeah. But she was, as you said, Steve, she was the studio mom, mom.
0: She was,
3: always like that. She made me incredibly welcome. She was in the Braille transcription department at the time, doing magazines and stuff like that. And we met. And then I started and went over to their place with her husband, Dennis, and I was teaching her the guitar. She had a nice 12-string guitar, I remember.
4: And also, one thing that I remember more that Ivy told us one day that she was working for the hospital radio.
3: That was later on, Jürgen. That was later on. Yes, she then went to Pembridge, that's right, and learned switchboard operating and stuff, because before that she was doing Braille transcription. And she went to Hammersmith Hospital in the research department, Cyclotron department, in fact. It was a brand new department at the time.
4: Cyclotron? What's that?
3: A cyclotron. It's a radiation thing, and I think it's for detecting diseases and stuff. I'm not exactly sure what it all means.
0: They used to call them atom smashers.
3: Yeah, that's sort of thing. Anyway, Hammersmith Hospital had a unit, and she was effectively the first person you came across when you went there or phoned. She was too. She had a go at them because they initially insisted, because she was blind, she had to wear dark glasses. And she said, why? eyes are perfectly okay. Why is your man? Exactly. She became quite a hoo-ha. She stuck to her guns and got her way, which was great.
1: Yeah,
0: I always did.
1: Well, you were talking about things that she was sending in the mail, like that computer. I've got a funny story for you. And, this is something that I always remembered. Ivy and I were talking one day. We used to have lots of great WhatsApp conversations. And I think I must have mentioned something about a thermometer, or wishing that I had somehow we got talking about thermometers, I think, talking ones. And then she mentioned that there was this one, I think it was made in England for the RNIB, or by the RNIB. It was a body thermometer, or like an in-ear kind of thing. You'd put this thing in your ear, and it would tell you your temperature, or you could put it on your forehead, or something like that. There's a way of doing it. Anyway, so she said that she was going to send me one as a gift because I was helping her with her computer and what. And I have to say, that is the neatest thing about this. You know, being able to work with someone all the way, on the other side of the world practically, remotely like that. That's one thing I'm still impressed with. Just being able to, like, I could get in to her computer and tell her, this is what you've got to do in this situation or whatever. So anyway, she sends me a box, and needless to say, was excited and everything, of course. So I go to open it. Well, to me, the weight didn't feel right, because I'm thinking, well, wait a minute, if this is a thermometer or whatever it is, I think it was, yeah. Well, anyway, something isn't quite right here. So I opened it up, and I feel some kind of, I don't know if it's sort of wet stuff or whatever, maybe a bit of fabric or whatever. But anyway, so as I say, I open it up, and it took me, I had to use the iPhone on this thing, but I found out that what she actually sent me by mistake was a set of guide dog wipes.
0: No!
1: Yes, and so here I am. I'm just listening to this, my phone telling me this, and I'm just standing there like, what? How did that happen? And at first I was thinking, Ivy, what did you do? And it just hit me like I suddenly started laughing like crazy, because apparently these were, I guess I found out later, these were rather expensive guide dog wipes there. So anyway, I phoned my mom and was telling her about this. Well, she was laughing. She says, is she trying to tell you that it's time to get a guide dog? So needless to say, I got a hold of Ivy, and I said, you're not going to believe what just arrived. And I told her what happened. And I think she was really embarrassed by it. But then she found the humor in the situation and just started laughing. And I said that I could send it back to her. And so I did, along with some fudge that we had here from the Chocolate Mousse Fudge Factory here in Moose Jaw. Unfortunately, unfortunately, I found out that she couldn't eat it because of her health.
0: Lactose intolerant.
1: Yep. And so she gave it to someone else. But yeah, but it was a nice gesture. She was really nice about it and everything.
0: I got a dumb question. Where did the thermometer go?
1: The thermometer did show up.
0: The first time.
1: She basically, I think, had grabbed the wrong package or something, or whoever was helping her grab the wrong box and sent it. So.
0: Oh, I thought maybe dog wipes and some poor dog owner got a thermometer.
1: Almost, but not quite. But yeah, it was. We were wondering what happened there. But anyway, as I say, she was really good about it. So, but that was just hilarious. I couldn't do anything for a while there. I was laughing so hard, when I found out what this was. Yeah. Oh my goodness. It is currently 26 minutes past the hour here on All
3: Someone's
1: Sorts.
3: Someone's wanted on the phone.
1: That can go to voicemail. And
0: me.
1: That's me. Anyway, as I say, we got about, oh, I don't know, 4 minutes until the top, the bottom of the hour. So, shall we have a promo?
3: Go on,
4: I think so.
1: All right, and then we'll come back with some more of our tribute to Ivy here on All Sorts.
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2: 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So I know there. I just said that, but anyway, yeah, that's all right. Well, just one of those things. Anyway, yeah, well, thank you, Jorgen. And welcome back to our All Sorts tribute to Ivy. And we have a tribute, a little file that we put together a couple of years ago, just after Ivy sadly passed away. Shall we play it? Shall I play that one now?
1: Yeah.
2: Okay.
4: Yes,
2: this
4: please.
2: Really nice one. And I have to admit, if I come back and I'm crying, well, you'll know why. This one, I still remember when I was putting this together. Certainly brings back a lot of great memories of Ivy. But anyway, this is a little file here. As I say, Chrissy did the music on this one, and then I did all the archiving and stuff, or found the clips and everything, put them all in. Anyway, this is our Portrait of Ivy.
5: Hello, this is Ivy from Shepherd's Bush.

0: I dreamed. First of all, when I was a child, I was going to live in Shepherd's Bush.
1: Wow.
0: I was going to work in a hospital, and I was going to be near the film studios. I do live in Shepherd's Bush, and I'm near the film studios that were. They're not there now. And I did work in a hospital.
1: Yeah.
0: But even though they called me Nurse Birchall at the time, I was never Nurse Temple. Who knows? I left this receptionist there. I don't know how to frown. I'm sure I do frown, but I don't know how to frown. The best thing to do if you're going to practice cable, if you've got the wool, the double knitting wool and number 4 needles, or in old money, number 8 needles, I'd cast on about 20, maybe 30 stitches, and then knit 4 purl 4 for about 6 rows. Now we're going to cable. So knit 4, purl 4, knit 4. So you've got 12 needles, or 12 stitches on the right-hand needle. When we were at Court Grange School, we had a dog there called Rover. I used to like little Rover, but he would chase rabbits. Oh, and I don't know if you've ever heard a rabbit scream. Oh, it's horrible.
1: I've heard a hare scream. That's awful.
0: It's probably the same sort of thing then. Oh, it's really scary. And at night, I used to think of it at night. We used to do our work out of doors when it was hot, you know, when it was warm, like we've had today in Shepherd's Bush. And the blooming dog, Rover, would chase a rabbit. And he would scream. Oh, and I used to think, oh, no. You know, and I used to say, poor rabbit. Going into hospital is one thing, and the nurses and doctors are not trained to look after disabled people. Whether they are for wheelchair patients, I don't know, but I think it's easier for wheelchair patients in that they've got eyesight, and you know, they can at least indicate with their eyesight. I went into hospital first to have my babies, and my husband was very sensible. When I had my first baby, they allowed him to walk with me up to the admissions room where I was going to be admitted. And Dennis said to them, "Now, the only difference between Ivy and myself is that Ivy cannot see. So anything she has to sign, anything you need to tell her, talk to her. Don't talk to each other without talking to her." And I thought that was extremely sensible. Mersey City band, jazz band, was a Liverpool band. They got very famous, but it was about...
1: I've heard of them.
0: And they were playing at the club one day, and then he said to me, "Come on, girl," he says, "you play the piano, don't you?" So I said, "Yeah." He said, "Let's do 12th Street Drag." So we joined it. Remember the Pee Wee Hunt one? That one. So I said, "Yeah, okay." So we played the 12th... Oh, I really, really enjoyed it because they were really extemporizing. It was really
1: That's
0: good
1: lovely,
0: stuff.
1: Isn't it?
0: I remember when I first bought a pressure cooker, I thought, am I stupid? How the hell am I going to use a pressure cooker? And my husband didn't like it, Den didn't like it, because he was afraid of the steam. I used to go by sound, you know, when it was up to full pressure, but then he kept saying, "Is it all ready? Can you put the weights on? Should you put the weights on you? Should you put the weights on?" Then don't worry. Do you know, he was more nervous of it than I was. Arlene bought me a lovely little portable radio. The unfortunate thing was, you see, guys, I had a power failure for about 3 weeks, but it was on and off. And Arlene, bless her heart, she said, "Mum," she said, "I'm going to buy this for your birthday and Christmas present, but I think you need one. I bought you a battery mains radio set, so if the power goes off, you can listen to the radio." I've never had to put it on since, bless her. But nevertheless, it's a nice little radio, though.
2: Mm-hmm.
0: Yeah. But that was a birthday and Christmas present, but it was very acceptable. Judith is the younger child, and Judith could read. She was one of these people who always made up stories. She couldn't read a book.
2: Mm-hmm.
0: But Arlene never read. She wouldn't read a book. Thank you, Kelly, for editing the tape. Thank you, Chrissy, and the Global Voice for allowing me to do this tape.

0: Abby Temple, signing off. Bye-bye. Thank you very, very much.
1: There you go. Our tribute to Ivy, a portrait of Ivy, it's called. Right here on All Sorts. That's from...
2: Every time I hear that, I have to do it. I just have to.
1: Yep.
2: Every time she comes to the part where she talks about playing on stage and she talks about 12th Street Rag, I think of this.
1: Yeah, there wow. you go. Yeah. Mm-hmm.
3: Yeah, that was a very nice song indeed.
1: Very nice tribute there. That was.
2: I never figure out why Billy Preston did that.
4: Why not?
2: It's just not like him.
1: Who knows? Who knows? Yeah.
4: I've got a piece of music which Ivy hasn't heard.
1: Mm-hmm.
4: And I know, I just know Ivy would like it. But I'd like to also dedicate it to one of our other DJs on the show, on the station. Joe Bollard, whose wife sadly passed away about 10, 11 days ago, Sarah. Mm-hmm. And I'm going to play this for Joe and for Ivy. This is gorgeous. This is Kelly Lang, and this too shall pass.

0: Kelly Lowe, This Too Shall Pass. I love that track. I'm sure Heidi would have done too.
1: Oh, I know she would have, yeah. Very nice indeed. And we also, of course, want to express our condolences to Joe, Joe Bollard.
0: Absolutely,
1: as well.
0: Yeah. She died at the ripe old age of 95. Which
1: wow.
0: is a good age.
1: Mm-hmm.
0: Yeah. Well, Joe's 91, you know.
1: So yeah.
0: Mm-hmm. Still going strong.
1: Absolutely, yeah.
0: His show, by the way, My Kind of Music, 16 hours on a Sunday, and Sound Irish, 11 hours UTC, on a Tuesday of the first airings.
1: Mm-hmm. So, yeah, be sure to tune into those. And, of course, you can find more information about our shows at theglobalvoice.info. Again, theglobalvoice.info.
2: And don't forget that we also have a program gallery.
1: We do, yeah. You can listen to a lot of the shows on demand as well. So, yeah, that's another good place.
2: And even download them on the go.
1: Exactly, yes. Mm-hmm, that's right. And speaking of radio, as Jürgen mentioned earlier, Ivy was definitely involved quite a lot in hospital radio. She was always telling me about the various people that she had interviewed and various aspects of hospital radio. I don't believe we have anything like that here, so it was always fascinating talking to her about that. And the other thing too that I remember related to our WhatsApp calls was that both Ivy and I are big fans. Well, Ivy definitely was a big fan of The Archers, the BBC soap opera. That they have usually every day except Saturday.
0: And the longest-running soap opera in the world.
1: Yes.
0: Yeah.
1: Mm-hmm.
3: Wow. Of course,
2: I didn't
3: know that. Heard it from the beginning.
1: Mm-hmm. Yeah.
0: 1951 was the beginning.
2: What did you say, Chrissy?
0: 1951 it began.
2: Wow.
1: That's quite a long time indeed. Yeah.
0: It's,
1: and still going strong.
0: 71 years, 75 years. So,
1: mm-hmm. Yeah.
0: That's some going, isn't
1: it? Mm-hmm. And so we would.
3: It's only on short, like, what is it, 15 minutes a day or half an hour?
0: Yeah, but then they do an omnibus edition on a Sunday for all the episodes in one go, which is great. Lie in bed on Sunday morning and listen to that.
1: Yeah.
2: Oh, yeah. I had one of those.
1: Yeah. And and Ivy was always would usually phone me every so often. Oh, what did you think of this episode? What do you think of this character or something like that? Blah blah blah blah. We always had great chats about the Archers, you know, comparing notes and all that. And even when they went into a period where during the pandemic they were doing a lot of what's the word I'm looking for. Oh, just a minute, it escaped me.
0: Sort of solo stuff.
1: Yeah, solo stuff, yeah. There's a word for it right now, and I can't remember it. But anyway, monologues, that's what it was. She would phone me, what were they thinking or something, doing it that way? That kind of thing.
2: And Ivy didn't have any WhatsApp chat, to be honest.
1: She and I were always chatting there and about that. And I still remember when she was in the hospital, and it just shocked me. You could just tell by her voice, you know, of course, that something wasn't right, really. But I guess when she would phone, there were times where she would call me on WhatsApp. And the first thing she would say as soon as I connected was... when are the Archers on? Or something like that effect. About the Archers. And I would have to sometimes tell her, they were on about an hour ago or something, because her timing was unfortunately way off. It was just getting to where she couldn't remember what time things would take place and all that.
3: What time it was.
1: Yeah, exactly. So, but luckily, thanks to the power of... digital audio and the internet and everything, I was able to get the Archers episode for that day, and I could play it over the phone for her. So that was that really helped, I think.
2: Could be her dementia, right?
1: Yeah, that's pretty much what was going on. I'm
0: I'm it thinking, was short-lived, fortunately.
1: It was, yeah. But yeah, you can. Yeah, I still remember that. That as I say, when I heard her voice, and I thought, "Uh-oh, you know, this isn't good." You know, as I work, with various care homes, you know, doing entertainment and everything, I knew, you know, kind of what to expect. But at the same time, it was definitely a shock.
0: Yeah.
2: Yeah, I remember when my grandma died.
1: Mm.
2: It was
3: always a shock.
1: It would be.
0: It was another piece of music that Ivy liked.
1: I do. I've got one here from Jo Stafford. She was a big fan of Jo Stafford. Is. Yeah, and there were a lot of songs I've got here, and it took me a while to find one. But I thought, let's try this one. This is one called "Serenade of the Bells."

0: Oh, good harmony on that one. That was Joe Stafford and the Serenade of the Bells. Anyone? That's all right, Steve. Go ahead.
1: I've got another Secrets track that every time Ivy wanted to request something, she, I would say, invariably requested this one, but I know it was one of her favorites. And it became a favorite when she was living at the Sunshine Home. One thing that we have not mentioned was Ivy grew up an orphan, and she met her mother much later in life, and she went through a bit of a time in the orphanage that she was placed in. Of course, she was the only blind one, but that didn't matter. You know Ivy. She integrated quite nicely, and she said at bedtime, they always played, well, later on for the kids, they always played this one that she loved.

0: good night, little boys and girls.
1: Mm-hmm. Aw, nice
0: night,
1: one.
0: Good night, princes of Maine.
1: Mm-hmm. Indeed. That, yeah, and you heard it right here on All Sorts. And, in fact, I think we're just about coming to the end of the program for this week. Does anyone have any final comments before we play our last piece?
0: Just I was just going to ask you, did I be like smooth jazz a lot?
2: She had some
0: favorites.
1: Yeah.
2: Oh, yeah, she likes some.
1: Mm-hmm.
2: Just, James, I'm not able to put your track in, as you suggested, because as you heard from the show, it's all to do with my this time, so... anyway, right, is it time for the last track, Kelly? I think it just about was.
1: Pretty much, yep, and we've got one here from Pieces of a Dream. Oh, wait a minute, how did that get in there? Sorry, let's try that again.
2: It's live radio.
1: Folks. Yep, that's right. That's odd. I did not do that. I don't know why it's doing that. Let's try... There we go. technical problems, I tell you. Anyway, this is, as I say, Pieces of a Dream with Remembrance. It says 9/11/01 in brackets, but I think this could be played pretty well anytime.

0: Pieces of a Dream with Remembrance, 9/11/01, as they say in brackets. And we're wrapping up this week's broadcast of All Sorts and our tribute to our friend and broadcaster, fellow broadcaster, and the founder of this show, Ivy Temple.
1: Great station patron.
0: Mm-hmm, absolutely.
2: Indeed.
0: Yeah.
2: I believe it's Steve in the hot seat next week.
0: Mm.
1: Really?
0: Yeah.
2: I think it is.
0: I believe it is.
3: Okay.
0: We'll see.
3: Good show.
0: Yeah. And thank you, Jorgen, for participating.
2: Indeed. And thanks for turning up.
0: Mm-hmm. And thank you for tuning in as well, if you've been listening. And if you have any comments about anything you've heard, or if you'd like to suggest a topic or song or whatever, feel free to contact us at allsorts@theglobalvoice.info anytime. allsorts@theglobalvoice.info. And I guess with that, we are out of here, and rest in peace, Ivy.
3: Yes.
0: Mm-hmm.
2: Indeed.
0: Yeah.
2: Bye, everyone.
0: Bye.
3: Bye-bye. Bye.

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1: Here it is!
2: From deep inside your audio device of choice,

maybe not so glorious. Some of the snacks finding their way into American pantries contain, quote, concerning levels of additives. That's according to new findings by Consumer Reports and the food scanning app Yucca. Researchers tested 40 popular grocery products, your baked goods, your ice cream, your potato chips, measuring concentrations of 8 additives and 2 contaminants. Those are good. And comparing them to safety thresholds for daily consumption set by European and California health officials. None of the products tested exceeded current guidelines set by the FDA, which routinely permits substances at levels, quote, far higher than what other public health authorities consider safe. That's a quote from Consumer Reports. Not Bobby Kennedy. Of the 13 products tested for red dye number 40, my personal favorite red dye, it's a petroleum-derived synthetic food coloring, 5 contained enough in a single serving to exceed the daily safety level for children, identified by the California Office of Environmental Health Hazard Assessment. Considered more stringent than the FDA when it comes to assessing the risk of food dyes and additives. A 2021 assessment by that California outfit found that synthetic food dyes are associated with, quote, adverse neurobehavioral outcomes, unquote, in some children. The researchers cited several products that exceeded safety thresholds by sizable margins. Your Hostess Donuts mini powdered donuts were found to contain 19 times the amount of glycidol considered safe for daily consumption, according to California health officials. A serving of Little Debbie oatmeal cream pies contained over 9 times the safety threshold for the same chemical. I guess they like that chemical. Hostess's Donuts, mini-powered donuts, also contain 260 milligrams of titanium dioxide in one serving. Titanium dioxide, or dioxide as humans say, was banned as a food additive in the European Union in 2022. How European can you get? Due to the possibility of DNA or chromosomal damage. Unquote. And quoting again, the levels identified in Hostess donuts are especially troubling given how widely consumed this product is in the United States, particularly among children. Unquote. What do we tell the children? Hello, welcome to the show.

0: from a beautiful springtime London, England, not the crappy, rainy, cold one I was talking to you from last week. Yeah, I changed the weather. I'm Harry Shearer, welcoming you to this edition of the show. And now, ladies and gentlemen,
1: looks like Musk
0: Love. Yeah, everybody's calling him a trillionaire this week. Ask him how much money he's got up.

accidents and try to figure out what happened. Despite such dangerous shortcomings, Musk and other executives have increasingly touted full self-driving's safety as they pushed Tesla to stage public displays of the fully autonomous capability that Musk has been promising investors every year for a decade. So those you can take to the bank, too. The displays include a robo-taxi pilot in Austin, Texas, launched last June with some human safety monitors in the cars, and others working remotely. You can't see them. Inside Tesla, as these events approached, staffers worked long hours mapping routes and training the software on specific hazards to make the company's self-driving technology appear more capable than it really is, according to four of the former Tesla employees. The staffers said these labor-intensive safeguards are impossible to deploy on a broad scale, like where you and I drive. I don't drive anymore. These efforts, which haven't been previously reported, undermine Musk's long-stated claim that Tesla's self-driving technology will soon work anywhere globally. Not on Mars? And doesn't require the same laborious local mapping of roads and hazards employed by rivals. Musk has said Tesla takes a simpler approach. Wouldn't you like that? Relying solely on cameras and AI that will allow it to scale up its robo-taxi service at hyper-exponential speed and offer current Tesla owners full autonomy through software updates. Musk and other Tesla leaders have bolstered the impression of robo-competence by citing company safety statistics. They say those stats prove FSD, full self-driving, is already up to 10 times safer than human drivers. But a Reuters examination of Tesla's statistical methodology and interviews with company insiders show Tesla isn't close to safely delivering self-driving vehicles at scale, a central premise underpinning that fabulous stock value. Reuters did a review of safety stats, found several invalid data comparisons underlying the stats in Tesla's FSD safety report. 10 researchers said it amounted to misleading marketing. No, not even. Rather than a serious investigation into a critical safety issue. Says a Carnegie Mellon University engineering professor, quote, any new car is dramatically safer than a 12-year-old car. It's like saying my jet airplane is faster than your World War II bomber. Tesla didn't respond to detailed questions from Reuters. 6 months ago, Tesla chairman Musk told shareholders, quote, we almost feel comfortable allowing people to text and drive, which is kind of the killer app. In the next month or two, we're going to look closely at the safety statistics, but we will allow you to text and drive, essentially, unquote. 6 months later, Tesla has not greenlit texting and driving with full self-driving. The fine print on its FSD website continues to warn, quote, currently enabled features require active driver supervision and do not make this vehicle autonomous, unquote. Tesla has often cited such disclaimers when it's gotten sued over serious accidents. 7 of the former data labelers interviewed by Reuters told the news service they wouldn't trust FSD to drive them. Quote, we have all seen it fail, according to one. Another said he wouldn't ride in a Tesla robotaxi, quote, if you effing paid me, unquote. One veteran self-driving engineer who reviewed Tesla crash data for years called its safety claims, quote, BS. Definitely, the engineer said, quote, don't trust Elon on this, unquote. Enjoy your trillion, babe. And now, speaking of fantasies, news of this smart world.

according to the British Tech Journal, the Register. It appears to be exactly what many suspected, an existing handset in gold drag. Repair biz iFixit got its hands on the Trump Mobile T1, after the device became available last month. Its teardown found the model to essentially be an HTC U24 Pro with cosmetic tweaks and a gold finish. You gotta be a gold finish. Can't have a gold beginning with that. It was almost exactly a year ago that the Trump Organization unveiled the Trump Mobile Cellular Service and heralded the coming of the T1 phone. It described it as a sleek gold smartphone engineered for performance and proudly designed and built in the United States, unquote. Few expected it to live up to that promise, as there are effectively no mass market smartphones built in the U.S., which is possible exception, Purism's Liberty Phone, priced at $1,999. Despite accepting $100 deposits to pre-order the coveted phone, Trump Mobile failed to deliver the device by last August, as promised. Many started to believe it would never show up. Oh, you of little... But it arrived last month, as I say, amid claims that the Trump Mobile website was leaking customer data to anyone who sent an HTTP post request. The nerds at iFixit passed the Trump phone through a CT scanner alongside an HTC U24 Pro to confirm the internals of the two devices are almost an exact match. They even went so far as swapping the main board of the T1 for that of the HTC, showed that it not only fits, but the phone still works. And as iFixit makes clear, the device may be assembled in Florida, but it was designed in China, and the vast majority of its parts have been sourced from and made in China. But it's a smart world, isn't it? And now, news of the godly. No, you don't have to kneel. You can just sit right up. An organization representing survivor victims of clergy abuse has torn up agreements reached with the Catholic Diocese of Ballarat in Australia and has accused the church of, are you sitting down for this, hypocrisy. Loud Fence and the Ballarat and District Survivors Memorial Committee, two groups of survivors, said they've been working with the diocese towards two permanent memorials at St. Patrick's Cathedral and St. Alpius Old Boys School in Ballarat for victims of clergy abuse. Victim survivor Gary Scully said those negotiations and agreements are now null and void, or vol and noid. We, quote, we've sat down and negotiated and told them with good faith, transparency, and honesty to come to a resolution on how we build permanent memorials on these sites, Scully said, but they have in turn treated us with no transparency, no good faith, and have been fighting survivors and the system through the courts, spending millions of dollars to try and defend the indefensible, unquote. Scully said concerns were heightened following a high court decision a couple years ago concerning vicarious liability. The court determined that an institution cannot be held responsible for abuse or wrongdoing by non-employees. Victoria and the Capital Territory of Australia, Victoria's a state, have already reversed that decision, meaning a priest, Christian brother, or a volunteer can be defined as a kin or similar to an employee. Both governments have approved the legislation retrospectively, allowing historical victim survivors to set aside previous settlements and bring forward new claims. But Scully said despite the reversal, victims survivors were still struggling. The church, they, are still persecuting victim survivors, sitting them in the witness box for 3-4 days and just drilling them until they collapse and the case gets thrown out, he said. That's the tactics they're using. Quote, so we will not negotiate with a system that is treating survivors that way until they come to terms with what they've done wrong. And he concludes, accept
accountability, unquote. Him. Meanwhile, in Spain, an analysis by the newspaper El País of 1,622 abuse cases that have come to light so far in Spain through judicial proceedings, journalistic investigations, and canonical sentences finds that in recent decades, 94 senior church officials have covered up complaints, protected clerics, or silenced victims. Of those, 7 are cardinals. Well, those would be cardinal offenses. 61 are bishops, and 26 are superiors of religious orders. Ahead of the Pope's arrival in Spain for a visit, this situation encapsulates the total passivity in both Spain and the Vatican, according to the newspaper El País, in the face of the scandal and everything that remains to be done. The newspaper emailed questions to 211 ecclesiastical institutions, the 70 dioceses, and 141 religious orders that already have accusations of child sexual abuse on record. More than a month after those questions were emailed in, only 3 of the organizations have answered all the questions. 8 years after El País began its investigation with a similar round of inquiries that ran into a wall of silence, the newspaper reports the situation has not changed. The analysis of the cases known so far points to 94 senior church officials accused or suspected of covering up child sexual abuse cases. 2 cases are particularly striking because the accused are in the process of beatification. Yeah, the saints are covering up. Well, saints need a new quarterback. No, those are different saints. The most serious of the 2 cover-up allegations involved the Archbishop of Valencia. I love their oranges, but he was implicated in the cover-up of one of the most serious child sexual abuse cases in the Spanish church, concealed under the Franco regime, the case of the priest José Prat, who raped and murdered a 9-year-old boy in 1971, stabbing him 47 times. The priest was sentenced to 17 years in prison, which he did not serve. The archbishop transferred him to another area where he served as vicar. One of the names that stand out on the list is the current Archbishop of Barcelona. And Dateline Niles, Michigan, a new report details allegations against a former Michigan Catholic priest accused of spraying a former parishioner with holy water before sexually assaulting him, and other inappropriate conduct and sexual abuse complaints spanning 2 states. Reverend Thomas King has allegations dating back to the 1980s while he was working in Indiana. Through his time working at a church in Niles, Michigan, in the Diocese of Kalamazoo. The report was made public late last month after Notre Dame President Reverend Robert Dowd and Board of Trustees Chair John Wehmeyer requested the investigations last year following allegations against King while he was at Notre Dame. These concerns dated back to 2018, about the handling of allegations against him raised by alumni. Investigators found multiple individuals who were sexually assaulted or touched by King, both at Notre Dame and after he left. Quote, senior leaders of Notre Dame are fully committed to students and alumni well-being, have been deeply affected by the experiences of members of the community and others who have shared very painful memories, according to the report. It continues despite this with respect to allegations concerning Father King raised since 2018. The university did not recognize the reported conduct to be at a minimum boundary crossing and, more seriously, grooming behavior because the weighing scheme was not properly understood as sexual and did not include touching or specific sexual assault. This limited opportunities for Notre Dame to learn the full extent of Father King's past sexual abuse earlier. King's counsel refused investigators' request for an interview, according to the report on the activities
of Father King in Kalamazoo. News of the Godly.

0: Ladies and gentlemen, it's a big weekend. Well, it's a big weekend everywhere. It's June. But it's a big weekend, particularly in Washington, D.C., where the 250th anniversary of these United States is being celebrated or denigrated, depending on your point of view. There's some events that were scheduled and are no longer happening. We'll get to that. And, of course, there's this big mixed martial arts fight in a giant stage called the Claw on the grounds of the White House. They haven't destroyed the West Wing yet, but they're working on it. And as I say, a mixed martial arts fight. Originally, the contestants were going to be Pete Hegseth and General Dan Kane, who disagree on Iran war strategy, and we're going to fight it out. But that's been canceled due to good taste, and there will be actual MMA fighters there instead, which is even better taste, really. But there was also a big musical event that was scheduled for around this time to celebrate the 250th. It was going to be on the Mall, I believe, and it was going to feature Milli Vanilli and Vanilla Ice. So a villainization, you might say. That's not happening, but we have a guest in the studio today who was also, I think, supposed to be part of that. We'll find out the details. He was a former member, or is a former member,
1: yes,
0: of a boy band from time when we had boy bands. The band was Boys R Us.
1: Right.
0: And his name is Dewey Gordon. Dewey, welcome to the show.
1: Thanks, Mr. Shearer. It's mm-hmm. great to be here.
0: Well.
1: And, you know, all the great times we had with Boys R Us mm-hmm. never seemed to end,
0: oh, well.
1: Except, of course, they're over.
0: Mm.
1: But I really did want to bring some of the spirit of what we used to do in Boys R Us to the celebration in Washington, D.C., and unfortunately that just doesn't seem to have happened.
0: Well, now, as I recall, your band was probably among the most patriotic mm-hmm. of the boy bands mm-hmm. in your choice of material.
1: Yes, sir. We wanted to celebrate everything that was great about the country
0: mm-hmm.
1: and the people in it, and
0: yep.
1: We thought that that was kind of our road to success. That road had some turnoffs, but I still think mm-hmm. that was a great way to get the word across that mm-hmm. this is a wonderful country.
0: Sure.
1: And so I wanted to be part of the celebration this year. I thought that coming back and being part of it would be a way of regaining some of the memory of Boys R Us. We're not touring at the moment.
0: You're not together.
1: No, sir. Mm-hmm. Our fourth and final comeback tour was about 15 years ago.
0: Mm.
1: Dean is in a hospital for some behavioral problems, mm-hmm. and Morgan, yeah, he was the tall one in the band.
0: Sure,
1: he's basically doing motor parts sales now.
0: Oh,
1: so I thought carrying the flag in both senses of the word would be a great idea.
0: Mm-hmm.
1: The folks at the event thought that you know, the vanilla and the manila and the vanilla, mm-hmm. As you pointed out, was the way they wanted to go.
0: Mm-hmm.
1: And so we had to just sort of, you know, I'd booked my band in the anticipation of being in the celebration. And, of course, there is no, there are a lot of celebrations,
0: yes,
1: but
0: yes,
1: not that one.
0: Yeah.
1: So I just thought that I'd drop by here. And I know that you've expressed some interest in the past in
0: yep.
1: Boys R Us
0: mm-hmm.
1: and in boys in particular. You know, I was a couple years ago going to start a new band.
0: Really?
1: Yes, sir. Helen Reddy's adopted granddaughter
0: mm-hmm.
1: And I were going to do a duo,
0: oh.
1: a boy and girl duo called Dewey and Reddy. And some folks in the agent business thought that that was sort of an offensive title. Mm-hmm. And mm-hmm. I don't get it.
0: Well.
1: But anyway, I did bring a song apropos of the celebration of the country, song that I did with Boys R Us, and it just sums up what we love about America, which is, of course, the flag.
0: Well, there's the freedom and the bravery.
1: But I really think that what reunites us is the flag. And, and so the song is about that. It's called Where's Your Flag?
0: Where's
1: and
0: Your Flag?
1: I gave you a copy of it to play.
0: Great. Well, let's hear it right now. Dewey Gordon, Where's Your Flag?

0: Wow.
1: Yeah.
0: Do you think you could still hit that high note?
1: No, I think we'd have to lower the song a couple notes for me to sing it now. But thank you for sharing it with the audience.
0: Well,
1: and hope that makes the celebration just a little bit more special. Yeah, it sure does for me.
0: Yeah, I think it does for all of us.
1: And great.
0: Dewey, thank you. And thank you for rekindling the memory of what I guess we would call now Boys Were Us. Dewey Gordon, ladies and gentlemen, the show continues.

0: Now, ladies and gentlemen, a couple items of note about AI, our friend, our enemy, our friend. The accounting firm KPMG reported last October on the wonders of agentic AI. That report has been accused of demonstrating one of the tech's less desirable talents, making things up. This, according to the British Tech Journal Register, research organization GPT-0 claims a forensic review of the Big Four firm's report from last October found that only five of its 45 citations correctly pointed to the cited source. The rest ranged from mangled and misleading to partially fabricated or too vague to verify. The research firm GPT-0 dubbed the phenomenon vibe citing, the citation equivalent of vibe coding, where generative AI appears to stitch together fragments of real sources, invent titles, or otherwise produce references that look convincing until somebody actually clicks them. And almost all UK workers now have to deal with AI. Few firms report big productivity gains because of all the time lost in hand-holding the systems and cleaning up their mistakes. That's from a report by the Work AI Institute, a research arm of Glean Technologies, claims there are productivity gains to be had from introducing AI-based tools, yet much of this is being negated by the amount of time employees waste making them work, a phenomenon it has christened bot-sitting. I said bot-sitting. The organization surveyed 1,500 digital workers for a report finding 90% are now required to use AI in their roles, 80% use multiple AI tools every day, 39% use four or more. The workers indicate AI automation saves them roughly 12 hours a week, yet only 18% agree AI has significantly improved their organization's performance. The time freed up isn't flowing into productive work. It's being absorbed by the unglamorous human labor required to keep those systems running. Is it a bubble? Get some gum. And now, the apologies of the week. We're so sorry. Dateline South Bend, Indiana, Mayor James Mueller is formally apologizing after a new reparatory justice report found black residents in South Bend were systematically denied equal access to your housing, your jobs, your education, your health care. The Common Council, I guess it's not so common now, voted this week to accept the findings of the 138-page report. Quote, I have read the report. I acknowledge what it documents, a history of racial discrimination in South Bend in housing and employment and education and health, in the basic fairness of services. It's real and sustained for more than a century. I am sorry for it, said Mayor Mueller. He continued, this apology is not an ending point. The commission's report does not ask the city to grieve our history. It asks the city to acknowledge our history and act on it. Unquote. He acknowledged the harder part is what comes next. He said a better South Bend is the end goal. Or get rid of the Bend altogether. You know, straight. After the superintendent called it out, the food service company serving Montclair, New Jersey public schools apologized for its inclusion of a watermelon image marking the date of Juneteenth on a lunch menu. Superintendent Ruth Turner, in a message to the school community, said the district shares the concern of the families offended with the menu produced by the massive food distribution firm Sodexo. Quote, the inclusion of this image was inappropriate, insensitive, and inconsistent with the values of Montclair Public Schools. Turner said the watermelon has a well-documented history as a racist stereotype used to demean and marginalize black Americans. Its appearance in connection with Juneteenth, a holiday that commemorates the emancipation of enslaved people in the United States, was offensive and unacceptable, she said. Sodexo, in a prepared statement, apologized, quote, "We take the situation very seriously. We deeply regret the usage of culturally insensitive imagery on our June menu. The trust placed in us by the Moncare Public Schools community, students, families, faculty, and staff is of utmost importance to us," unquote. Sodexo said it intended to highlight a seasonal item that has been served regularly this spring as part of its menu. "This error was addressed swiftly through our internal protocols," said the spokesperson. "We will continue to reinforce our strong service standards, operating procedures, and approval processes to ensure we thoughtfully and respectfully honor the cultures and communities we are proud to serve daily," unquote. Sodexo did not detail more specifically how it dealt with the issue. 5 days after the five members of the American Diabetes Association were ushered out of its annual scientific sessions in New Orleans for handing out an editorial criticizing federal research cuts that made the news, ADA Chief Executive Officer Charles Henderson this week apologized to the people expelled and to the broader diabetes community. Quote, "First and foremost, I want to personally apologize to the five who were escorted out and denied access to scientific sessions, regardless of the circumstances that led to those events," he said. In a three-minute video, he continued, "I recognize the impact of that experience it had on each of you. I am deeply sorry for the hurt, frustration, and pain that resulted," unquote. And the Dutch airline KLM has offered sincere apologies to a Paralympic athlete who was denied access to an onboard wheelchair during a long-haul flight. The purpose of the wheelchair was so she could relieve herself. The cabin crew on the flight later called the police after the request from Hannah Babalola, who is paraplegic and competes in track events for the wheelchair known as an aisle chair, because it's narrow enough to be used inside a plane. They first handed her a written notice headed, quote, "unacceptable conduct and final warning on behalf of the captain of this plane," unquote. Babalola said, quote, "I felt compelled to avoid eating or drinking for the duration of the flight because I feared needing to use the restroom and being unable to access it. I spent much of the flight trying to control my emotions, and I find myself crying because of the way I've been treated. This experience was humiliating, distressing, and degrading." A member of KLM's customer service staff replied, quote, "It is very concerning to read about this experience, particularly the distress caused during boarding and throughout the flight. Your account describes a situation that must have felt deeply upsetting and unsettling, especially when traveling with an accessibility need." The spokesperson added, "A full review of the circumstances should now be carried out by the appropriate teams. This will typically include examining the reports submitted by the crew and any other relevant information in relation to the flight. My sincere apologies are extended for the distress and upset this experience has caused," unquote. KLM, don't flush with them. The apologies of the week, a copyrighted feature of this broadcast.
1: And I said it was nice and warm here in London, but it's really a crypto winter.
0: The Dollar Trump meme coin. It's one of four Trump family crypto projects that have turned into a financial jackpot for the Trumps and a very bad bet for buyers. While they vary in size and structure, each of these ventures has followed the same playbook. The Trumps risked little up front. Trump family members, notably the president's oldest sons, your Eric and your Don Jr., hyped the venture. The Trumps raked in money as investors piled in, and those buyers lost big when, for various reasons, the price of their Trump-related crypto assets later tanked, according to Reuters. An examination by the service, news service, shows that the Trump family has used this template to generate at least $2.5 billion in profit from investors since Trump got into the White House again. On the other side of that
1: cash bonanza for America's first family, the more than a million investors whose net losses totaled $2.3 billion at the end of April. Those investors include retail buyers of crypto and crypto-linked equities, as well as those who invested indirectly through funds like ETFs with exposure to Trump crypto. The Reuters analysis of Trump crypto gains and investor losses was based on a review of blockchain records, a database of crypto transactions, as well as thousands of pages of corporate filings. The findings were reviewed by more than a dozen accounting and crypto experts, all of whom found Reuters' estimates and its underlying analysis of the Trump businesses to be reasonable. The businesses covered in the analysis include World Liberty Financial, the Trump's flagship crypto venture. It's brought the family more than $1.4 billion from sales of its governance token on a promise, quote, to build and democratize a new financial system for the benefit of millions, unquote. Nice writing, Don Jr. The tokens, which give holders a vote on some governance matters in the organization, have crashed in value. The Trump brothers have also heralded two publicly listed firms, American Bitcoin and AI Financial Corporation, as convenient ways to gain exposure to crypto tokens through their shares. The company's stock prices have collapsed. And there's the dollar sign Trump token, the per performance typical of meme coins, whose value reflects the popularity of internet trends or celebrities associated with them. Reuters previously documented the hundreds of millions of dollars that crypto has brought to the Trump family. You may recall Donald Trump, upon taking office or soon thereafter, declared he wanted America to be the crypto capital of the world. Now you know why. Trumps have not only enriched themselves to an unprecedented extent for a sitting U.S. president and his family, but have done so through crypto deals that carried little to no downside risk for them, while resulting, says Reuters, in big losses for retail investors. Yeah, it may be almost summer, but it's a crypto winter.

Ladies and gentlemen, that's concluding this week's edition of the show. 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And tip of the show, chapeau to the San Diego and Hawaii desks. Thanks, as always, to Pam Halstead and to Thomas Walsh at WWNO New Orleans for help with today's program. 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A lot of really good musical performances from top-notch New Orleans players there. And I'm writing on Substack.

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0: 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He is lovingly now known as Roscoe.
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0: see.
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0: Ooh.

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Connection. Radio's best mix with the Improv. All right, wild child, let's do it one time.

Roscoe's on the wireless with you, checking in. So many of you I missed out on last week. Apologies, but we'll catch up with Donald and Simon Tate, Stuart Thompson, Chris Donovan. I know you're back again. Brian

0: celebs and all the rest ready to go as we keep on doing our beach party Saturday. All right, turn up the wireless right now. I want everybody to hear this.
1: You know, Presley and Barry have had their hits redone. And Little Richard is still claiming number one. But with a wave of nostalgia, there's some songs you should know. They were big hits by the Fat Man, Fats Domino.

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riff from somewhere. Rolling Stones on this beach party weekend. I like it. It's the first really big hot one at the weekend. I think we may have had a spurt or two, but it's really happening. By the way, Nigel Havers has revealed that a new film about the Rolling Stones. It's mainly about the drug bust in Redlands. It's in development. That was that celebrity court case back in the 60s. I remember it well. The 74-year-old said the project is expected to follow a recent state musical adaptation of the story at the Chichester Festival, and a film is now being planned for later this year. So that's kind of cool. I'm not sure if Mick is that thrilled, but that's the Stones, and their legacy, it continues. I'm going to continue with you and great music right here.

Ed, you'll be eating me. We'll get it on for thee. Trivia and news coming up in just a minute or two. It's 79 Fahrenheit, 25 Celsius here in L.A. It's warmer where you are.

together with a little beat. By the way, there's another documentary coming out. I'll have the details for you a little bit later on. This one is not quite as pleasant, I think. Sue Sherman checking in. Des Miller. Paul Downey. Golly. Brian Nichols. Trevor Lee. Paul Green. Lee Morris. Nice to have you guys with us on this kind of a beachy weekend, isn't it? Well, with this kind of hot weather we're having. Not us. Here in California, we're on the cool side. But I know in the UK, the beaches are full. And let me take you back to 1969. The Rolling Stones held a photo call in Hyde Park to introduce a new guitarist, Mick Taylor. Concert was free. 1970, on this week, the Beatles started a two-week run at number one on the charts with The Long and Winding Road. And 1975 in June, Peter Frampton played the first of two nights at the Winterland Ballroom in San Francisco. They recorded the whole thing, and they got one of the best Frampton Comes Alive million-selling albums out of it. 87 on this week, Whitney Houston started a six-week run at number one. That was This Is Whitney album, I believe. A lot of good things happened, and the music that we have continues to dominate for you. Let me take you there with Bob Dylan. It was positively Fourth Street.

Beach Party Time with the Emperor Uska. Nice to have you with us. I love it when it gets hot, as long as the air conditioning still works inside. Yeah, it's kind of important. Broadway hit Hell's Kitchen, which is all about the R&B star Alicia Keys, is soaring on the L.A. stage, doing very well. If you want to check things out, Hell's Kitchen. Brad Pitt and Inez closer and closer as Angie gets ready to flee L.A. They're getting closer to nuptials, I am told. However, Jennifer Lopez does live a special life. I thought we'd look into it a little bit here. Lavish lifestyle comes to mind. A-list standards. I mean, every month she'll drop hundreds of thousands of dollars on private jet trips, designer clothes, spas, her friends. What is she now? What, 56? She has a large entourage, private chefs. Everybody's earning lots of dosh. And can I tell you, she sees it that way. I was born to have this money and spend it. Living large means, you just buy what you want. She's not doing so well financially with some of her projects, so I'm going to have to keep an eye on that one there. Jessica Biel and Justin Timberlake are closer than ever to getting answers about his health. Before he knew he had Lyme disease, of course, he had lots of symptoms, and the symptoms were making the marriage very difficult. Now that she knows what it's all about, she's a little bit more sensitive to his needs, if you know what I'm saying. As I want to be sensitive to your needs, too. Because I want to make you one of the guys, or maybe one of the girls would be even better.

little soul finger on this surfing birthday bash of a beach weekend. Can I get all that in one thing? I guess I did. King of rhythm and the king of rhyme, cranking to blow your mind right here. Best mix on radio. You never know what's coming next because I don't either. In our news, Shakira, what can we say? She's really moving upward rapidly at the moment. Got $60 million back from, I believe it was an agency accusing her of tax fraud. And they were found out to be wrong, and she gets $60 million back. She's doing a halftime show at the World Cup final. She's made People magazine. Shakira, this is your moment, baby. Live it. Hulu series Alice and Steve brings depth and comedy and chaos to our tellies here. Yeah, you know Alice and Steve, that six-part British comedy. We're getting it, so that's going to be good for us. Ellie Goulding got to our attention here with her divorce album. It'll be out in September, and it's called I Know Too Much. Ellie, been there, done that. Money-obsessed Kim Kardashian is bailing on plans to become a lawyer. The mom of four plans to focus on building her brand and revving up her romance. Does that sound like it came from her lips? The whopping $10,000 every month that Cher's son, actually, Elijah Blue, gets is still draining him. It's not enough. Mind you, he does give $6,000 away for his children's upbringing. So. Can I tell you? It's just the way the cookie crumbles at times, you know? Let's take Otis and let's party up to the break. What's it? 79 Fahrenheit, 25 Celsius here on the West Coast. Not as warm as the UK, though. Having another heat wave in

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I don't know. I'll have to put it to them when I next see them again. It's the connection. We're having a beach party today. Let's celebrate the heat while we can.

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But I don't know about that. There's many times that we've loved and we've shared love and made love. It doesn't seem to me like it's enough.

That's my man, Barry White, getting it together. Thank you. All right. Just organizing a bit of the news for you to bring you up to speed on some things going on here. I know that everybody had a great time. Was at the Shackwell Pub in Hackney. Shania Twain kind of went in there and did a little impromptu gig there for about 200 fans at the London Pub. Those are the best kind, you know. They really are cool when that happens, especially if you happen to be there. You just happen to go in, I think I'll have a pint, and there's a megastar doing a little test run for you. We've lost one of our good soul singers. Peebo Bryson has passed away. We shall miss him. Dua Lipa and actor Callum Turner tied the knot recently at the old Marylebone Town Hall in London. I have to say, I've seen the photographs. I wasn't there. But

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I'm hearing from beaches. I am hearing from you, and I am answering. Those of you on Blackpool Sands in Devon, Crimson Sand in Sussex, Lulworth Cove in Dorset, we send you lots of good vibrations and hot music.

Super Supremes getting it on. Come see about me. Transatlantic Super Jock here. Laying it down. A pound of sound just for you. Roderick beaten his check and he said enough already. More rock and roll. Okay. We'll do it. Can we? Well, we can. 26 to 29 Celsius around the beaches and inland, of course, all over the UK. Certain pockets hotter than others. Today and tomorrow, your heat wave has arrived. Ken Beck has checked in here. Mark Howe, Dave Fahey, Brian Wade, and Mr. Fields. So many of you saying hello, and I'm enjoying your beach music. It's not exactly beach music, but I thought we'll change the narrative a little bit here and take advantage of what you don't get all that often, which is hot weather driving you to the beach. Rock and rollers, unite!

motion. Seconded right now for you. In the birthday zone is Mick Hucknall and Bonnie Tyler, Julie Driscoll and Boz Scaggs, Jackie Wilson, Les Paul, Howling Wolf, Lindsay DePaul, Reg Presley. Hey, you guys are in the zone, and we thank you for listening. Today, David Gray and Jorge Santana are in the birthday zone. And tomorrow, we got Boy George, Rod Argent, Junior Walker, and Maureen Nola. So we wish you all a very happy birthday in advance as the LA Connection continues to dominate.

Righto. Come on, son. Mighty James and the Famous Flames, reminding us of soul music as it was. Here's my little cutie.

Just want to hold you a little bit, Brittany, and make you feel better. What can I tell you after all that aggro you've been through recently, huh? We're still counting the ballots, by the way, for those of you asking me who won the elections. They don't have a clue, trust me. They have a rough idea, but that's about it. Have you ever tried to figure out how many McDonald's there are? I mean, you do see them everywhere. Well, here in the U.S., there are 13,000. It's a lot of McDonald's. But if you go worldwide, there are 45,000 McDonald's. Okay. Have you ever experienced road rage? There's even a channel devoted to it now over here. Well, I'm going to now take you back to 1958 for the first case of road rage that I have come across. I've been looking for it, and eventually it'll get here.

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0: there goes the Emperor.
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0: A little reminder that the British pubs can serve till 2 a.m.
1: Yeah.
0: In honor of the World Cup, which is off and running. El Fresco pints on the pavement till 2 a.m. while the World Cup is going. Y'all be good.

chimes created by Nessa Glenn, featuring several sets of metal and wooden wind chimes. Four tracks for four winds and four seasons. Autumn and the West Wind gives a sense of falling leaves in a zephyrous breeze. Winter and the North Wind experience the crystalline sound of falling snow and the magic of the winter season. Spring and the East Wind, the world awakes to new life as the new leaves rustle on the trees to spring storms. And finally, Summer and the South Wind have a cool drink and drink in the gentle breezes in the shade of a tall tree. 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

0: And this is Sean Klein back with you here on Everything with the Kitchen Sink. Africa Mokili Mobimba. This song was written during the military dictatorship in Brazil. Manu Chao, El Quitapena. And it starts out, to live without you is to live dying. Jörgen Hansson from Sweden, we heard Leave It or Toppin, Life is Great. Dropkick Murphys, The Fighting 69th.
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And of course you're listening to the Global Voice, your all-day music station. 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

And we're gonna start off soon with Martha Jones, I Got Your Number. I think that's one of those answer songs. 6, 3, 4, 5, 7, 8, 9. And that's the answer of that one, which was originally done by Wilson Pickett, of course. But this time with Martha Jones.

Alright, Martha Jones, starting off this show, and you've got my number. And yeah, here is another Martha Holiday.

0: 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Not us. 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
0: It's odd Leiflang, and yeah, he's still Dutch, and he's still...

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All right, nice. Bit Sunshine Song by Tommy Frontera and Merry Go Round. And before that, we went into the UFOs with The Indisputed Truth. 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

Tommy Hunt and I'll Make You Happy. And before that, I played you a track by Irma Thomas. Anyone who knows what love is. Nice track. I think, if I remember well, from the 60s. In the time of we had the pirate stations, they used to play this track, at least in Europe. Okay, Tommy Hunt. And here's Inner Soul.

Yeah, okay. Nice. A bit of funky stuff you heard here on the Global Voice. First, you heard Inner Soul and The Hurt. Yeah, and after that, Alvin Cash and Funky 969. Right, and let's go on with Baby Cat Wise. All right.

0: This is Sean Klein back with you here on Everything with the Kitchen Sink. Africa Mokilimo Bimba. This song was written during the military dictatorship in Brazil. Manu Chao, El Quita Pena. And it starts out, to live without you is to live dying. Jörgen Hansson from Sweden. We heard Leave It or Toppin, Life is Great. 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

Yeah, Irma Franklin and Abracadabra. And before that, I played you a track by, I didn't see who it was. Oh yeah, Elma Mondi. And Baby Get Wiser. Well, a bit more rock-a-rolly. All right, and here's Eva and Industrial Hope. Yeah, Industrial Hope. Yeah, okay, yeah, you can have Industrial Hope, maybe. Goed, all right, here's Eva.

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1: Yeah, all right. That was a nice track by Erla Cooper, Standing by Love. You're listening to The Global Voice. And, well, here's Tina Turner, Rock Me, Baby.

Selena Johnson, I'm Your Woman, and before that, Rock Me Baby and Tina Turner, and here's Syl Johnson.

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3: All right, yes, and that's the end of this show. You've been listening to Soul Food. Tomorrow I'll be back again with my show Triple Dutch. On Friday you can hear Friday in My Mind at 20 hours UTC. And on Saturday, of course, the Art Leeflang Mix. I wish you all the best. 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Bye-bye.

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2: 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So come on, stay with me and share my kind of music. Hello, friends, and welcome to another edition of My Kind of Music with me, Joe Bullard, here in Bray, County Wicklow in the Republic of Ireland. I hope, as this program is being broadcast to you, that you're, well, enjoying good health. 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And the email address for the program, joebollard6@gmail.com, joebollard, and a figure 6 at gmail.com, and put the words, my kind of music, in the subject line. Recently, I discovered in my MP3 player a folder under the title of Nostalgia. Now, the kind of music you hear on My Kind of Music is the music that I carry around with me on my MP3 player that I listen to during the day or I have on the background while I'm doing other things. And lots of the tracks on this week's program are very nostalgic. Memory joggers for Joe. And I'll tell you what we'll do. We'll start off with a big band slot from Benny Goodman. And he had a big hit with this, Moonglow.

The King of the Clarinet, and a lovely sound he got too. Was that from the movie Picnic? Maybe I'm wrong. Somebody will correct me. Now, this was a huge hit for Bette Midler. And I remember, well, this makes me sound as though I'm 104, and I'm not. I'm only 101. Years ago, this song was being sung at every wedding service I ever played and sang at. It's that wonderful track and carries a wonderful message from Bette Midler, The Rose.

That's one of those songs, friends, that I wish I'd written. It's a lovely message. Would you not agree? Bette Midler and the Rose. Now I'm digging into my Irish collection for the first time this week. We'll probably call in a couple of times before the end of the programme. But this is a track by Big Tom McBride. Now, Big Tom, when he's singing, the size of him, because he was big and everybody called him Big Tom. But what I love about Big Tom, he never put on an American pseudo accent when he was singing a country song. No, he just sang in his Castle Blaney accent in County Monaghan. Listen to Big Tom.

The Browns and their interpretation of the Johnny Cash song 40 Shades of Green. Now, friends, we come to the first of our gospel tracks, and this particular hymn has a wonderful memory for me. A few years ago, I made friends with a man in Connecticut, and we used to talk regularly on Skype and exchange music. When I got to know him, he was pretty sick. And as the year went by, he got worse and worse. And at the end of the year, well, he went to God. But every time I hear this hymn, it reminds me of my good friend Harry, because he always finished up our Skype conversation with this hymn. This is the Sheffield Celebration Choir and their version of Blessed Assurance. And God bless Harry.

Now, friends, we come to a track from, well, a man who people didn't realise hailed from Ireland. So I'm told, anyway. I had the opportunity of meeting him very briefly on one occasion at a function. I'm speaking of Christa Berg. Now, this was, I think, Christa Berg's biggest hit of all time. Well, maybe not. Maybe in a country churchyard, but his biggest hit. But this is Christa Berg painting a wonderful picture of somebody he's met. Listen to his version of Lady in Red.

Kristineberg and Lady in Red. He had a wonderful way with words. I thought so anyway. And now we're moving on to another memory jogger for Joe. I grew up listening to, well, maybe grew up, maybe I was a bit older than then, listening to Connie Francis albums and tracks and records. I was always a big fan of Connie Francis. Now, I will admit, some of the tracks she made I didn't like, but I like her version of this song. Take a listen to Connie Francis.

0: Now, this next song, sung for us by Dick Hames, is another memory jogger for Joe, because I was, well, barely a teenager. Yeah, I would have been about 14, I think. And my brothers entered me in for a song contest without telling me. And they told me that they were going to bring me to this show that I could hear all these singers, and they brought me. And when I got to the show, they said, oh, by the way, you're singing on this show. I was astounded. I hadn't even prepared anything. I didn't know what I was going to sing. And I suddenly decided, well, okay, I've got this record. Remember that word? Record that I used to sing along with at home. And I decided I'd sing this. I got up on stage. There was a five-piece band there, and I just said, do you know this song? And I think one or two of them says, oh, well, I'm not sure, we'll give it a go. And I sang this song, and I came second. Here's Dick Hames, It Might As Well Be Spring.
1: I'm as restless as a willow in a windstorm. I'm as jumpy as a puppet on a string. I'd say that I had spring fever, but I know it isn't spring. I am starry-eyed and vaguely discontented.

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I haven't seen a croak

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I haven't seen a croak.

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Ah, you remember your school days? Of course you do. I went to a boarding school. Well, first of all, I went to a school in Ireland when I was about four, to a school for the blind. And then our parents and the rest of us all emigrated to Liverpool in England. And I went to a school there in Liverpool, and we were allowed to stay up till, I think, 8 o'clock if we were 12 and over. And at the particular time, the Donald Pierce was all the rage. Everybody was singing Donald Pierce songs. And I can remember being allowed to stay up on Wednesday nights at 7:30 till 8 o'clock to hear the Donald Pierce show. And this was the sort of song, well, he usually finished off with. I wonder if anybody else remembers Donald Pierce other than me. Here he is.

You can travel round the globe and see a lot of things, from Mandalay to old Pompeii to Paris in the spring. But you'll only learn one thing, remember. You'll only learn one thing.

Now, I'll let you into a little secret. When I first started doing my kind of music way back in the day, I was going to call the program Sentimental Journey. Because that's what the program is most weeks. It's a sentimental journey for me, playing the tracks that I love and bringing happy memory jogging back to me. So I tell you what I'll do. I'll ask Blue Eyes, Frank Sinatra, to sing for us A Sentimental Journey.

and sentimental journey. Now, I know I'm going to make one lady very, very happy this week because I got an email. I have to confess, I forgot it for last week's program. I got an email recently from Teresa, and Teresa lives in New York. And she listens to the show. She doesn't say what radio station she listens to it on, but she listens to the show and she said, I don't play enough Jim Reeves. I think you might be right there, but I'll put that to rights now. Teresa, just for you and for all the Jim Reeves fans.

0: I couldn't have a my kind of music program without a Matt Monro track. I love this song. I've got various versions of it. I think the last version I played was by Glenn Campbell, but listen to his wonderful interpretation, he being Matt Monro, and Didn't We?
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0: Wasn't that fabulous? Didn't we? From Matt Monro.
1: And now, for today's multiple choice trivia question. Wally Harding is A. Sick in bed.
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8: 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The LA Connection will crank right here, Sundays at 2. 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
0: Now I'm on to another email here, and this might take a little bit of time, so bear with me. It was John, yes, John, who's in New York, and he said, Joe, I've been listening to your program for about 3 weeks now, and I'd like to know a little bit more about you. All right. Tell us about yourself, Joe. Well, I was born and I lost my sight when I was 2 years old. I was born in Dublin and I went to a school for the blind in Dublin till I was six. And then the family moved to Liverpool. When I say family, there were 12 of us plus my mother and father. I was at school in Liverpool. I took up music and I was addicted to music from day one. And all I wanted ever to be in my life was a musician, playing music and getting paid for it, of course, but playing it and loving it. And I left Liverpool because I always wanted to come back to Ireland. And I went over to work with a band in the County Mayo in the west of Ireland, where I stayed for 7 years. I left the band. I married a wonderful lady called Sarah. And we moved here to Bray, where we've lived ever since. Our three boys have all grown up now. And I've got grandchildren, 8 or 9 grandchildren. And, well, that's about the size of it. I hope that fills in some information. Okay, here's Michael Bublé.
11: Maybe I didn't treat you

Friends, I couldn't have a My Kind of Music without a Nat King Cole track. I've been a big Nat King Cole fan ever since I bought my first record of his, which was Too Young, if I remember rightly. I don't always, but I remember playing that over and over till it got scratched and scratched and scratched. But then I used to buy a lot of his material. I want you to listen now to a track that was a big hit for Gene Kelly, I think. It is from some show, the name of which escapes me for the moment. Nat King Cole, Our Love Is Here to Stay.

Nat King Cole and Our Love Is Here to Stay. Now, I mentioned one or two people earlier on the program. This is not an email, but I know that she's listening. Katie is the world's biggest Perry Como fan. I know that she does listen to the program. I'm going to surprise her. Katie, this Perry Como track, I chose this myself because I just love the song. Perry Como, It All Seems to Fall into Rhyme.

Well, Katie, I know you enjoyed that because you are the world's biggest Perry Como fan. Just use your own quote there. Now, the first time I heard this next artist sing, I was standing on a very hot, sunny day in New York, and a car was parked not far from where we were having coffee. And this voice came out through the car radio, and I said, "Hey, who was that?" And one of the guys with us says, "Oh, that's a blind chap. His name is Ray Charles." Friends, I've been a Ray Charles fan ever since, and I've told you before, had the good fortune of meeting him on two occasions. But here, Ray Charles with the song that started it all for me.

You know, in the 50s, certainly in the 50s and in the late 60s, the whole music scene was changing around the world. Prior to that, we'd had big bands like Glenn Miller and Standards from Frank Sinatra. But now the beat came in and people had to dance. The emphasis was on dance. But this next track got to number one at that time, and it wasn't the type of music of the day. But for some reason or other, Eddie Calvert got out his trumpet and he produced this wonderful recording of what I think started life as a German song. And then Eddie Fisher put English words to it and he sang, "Oh, Mein Papa." And then Eddie Calvert got his golden trumpet out and played it like this.

you see what I mean by a wonderful recording? And he had other hits afterwards, Eddie Calvert and Oh Mine Papa. Now, I want to tell you a story. It is true, friends. First of all, the track I'm going to play is by Frank Ifield, and it's not the one where he used to do, I remember you. No, he's singing a song called Strangers in the Night. But the story is that, well, from 1979 to about 1988, I was involved with my local community radio station. We set up a little community radio station in the town where I live. And we weren't very good, but we were very keen. And one particular night, I was listening to my community radio station, and one poor unfortunate presenter was having a terrible time in studio, and everything was going wrong. And she said, now I want to play for you a track by Frank Sinatra that we all know so well, Stranglers in the Night.

Now, I'll give you the correct title. Engelbert Humperdinck and Strangers in the Night. By the way, did I tell you? I think I did. His real name is Jerry Dorsey. But nevertheless, it was a good version, was it not? Country time now. And this is Farron Young. And this was, I think, his biggest hit of all time. I don't know what time of the day it is with you, but with him, it's 4 in the morning.

Young and his biggest hit of all time, Four in the Morning. Now, friends, we come to one of those lovely movie themes that I'm very fond of. And this is the best version of this theme I have. I have a number of versions of it. Now, I'm putting you in the picture. First of all, is Terry's theme from Limelight, written by Charlie Chaplin, was it not? Or maybe I'm wrong. You'll correct me if I am. But this is a wonderful version. I had the good fortune of accompanying Frank Chatsfield on a piano duet some years ago, but that's a story for another day. Frank Chatsfield and the theme from Limelight.

That's a wonderful recording there. I think so. The best recording of Terry's theme from Limelight. Now, a few moments ago, we had Frank Jacksfield, did we not? Now, frankly speaking, because here's another Frank. This is, I've got it right this time. This is Frank Ifield with a country number that, well, I don't think he had a big hit with it, but I think he sings it rather well. Take a listen.

Now, do you mind if we stay in country? There, be nobody's darling but mine. There, you heard from Frank Ifield. I'm going to play you now, first of all, my favourite country male vocalist. Well, maybe one of them. I'm speaking of George Jones. I remember hearing this guy for the first time, friends, and I was simply astounded. I stood, it was very late, early in the morning even, and I heard and I said, wow, what a voice. And I listened. I discovered afterwards it was George Jones. And this is one of my favourite George Jones tracks because I think the lyrics are very clever as well, and the harmony, everything is wonderful on this track. Take a listen to George Jones and She Thinks I Still Care.

You know, friends, I could be accused of putting too much country into this week's program, but just that's the way the playlist played out, because I want to play for you now my favourite Glen Campbell track. I remember, I think I've told you the story before, I was working with the band and we were coming home from a gig, and I got into the house and making myself something warm before I went to bed, and I turned on the radio and I heard this guy singing this song, and I said, wow. I just stood and listened aghast. It was my first introduction to Glen Campbell and his biggest hit of all time, and a song, friends, that I wish I'd written because I think it's fabulous. Take a listen to Glen Campbell and By the Time I Get to Phoenix.

Now, friends, we come to a very short gospel track. I didn't realise it was so short, but it is the beautiful, clear voice of Hayley Westenra, the lady from New Zealand. I've got quite a lot of her material, but this is her version of a song that we played a couple of weeks ago by Joe Stafford and Gordon McRae. Take a listen to Hayley Westenra and Whispering Hope.

Now, friends, this next track was a very, very unusual track, first of all. It was recorded by Joe Brown, a real Cockney, Joe Brown and the Brothers, I think they called themselves. But he had a recording of this, and somebody else did a recording of it. But I'll just tell you a little tale, that when I was at school, I won a competition for playing something or other on the piano. My teacher gave me the Braille music version of a number by Percy Grainger entitled In a Country Garden, or English Country Garden. And this was the piece. Later on, Joe Brown put words to this, and take a listen to his version of An English Country Garden. And this got into the charts, would you believe?

Well, you must admit, it was very unusual. An English country garden from Joe Brown there. Now, here's a track from Johnny Mathis, and I love to get a Johnny Mathis track in My Kind of Music every week if I possibly can. And this is his version of a track that was a huge hit for, well, Nat King Cole, I think. And I thought, was it on last week's programme I played the Letterman's version of it? Johnny Mathis and When I Fall in Love.

He does a wonderful job on that. I think so anyway. Johnny Mathis and When I Fall in Love. Friends, I've just finished reading a very sad audiobook. It's entitled Little Girl Blue. And it tells the sad story, and I'm using that word again, sad story, of Karen Carpenter and the problems that she had. First of all, it starts from the very beginning when, with her brother, they set off together to make a name for themselves, and they certainly did. They were huge wherever they played, the Carpenters. But that success brought along with it its own problems. I'd just like to recommend the book if you can get your ears on it. It's an audio book, Little Girl Blue. And, well, it affected me, I can tell you. But this version of the song, which was a big hit for the Eagles, I'm not sure they didn't write it, but take a listen to Karen and Richard and Desperado.

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2: 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Slán, lad. Cheers. Cheers, Danny. Slán.
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2: I could have left this song, I should have left this song to the very end, because it's by one of my favourite groups, the Rankin Family. They hail from Canada. I think they're of Scottish descent, because they do record quite a lot of Scottish material, and they make a wonderful sound. But listen to the sort of pleading in their voices, and there's some wonderful arrangements as they sing Fare Thee Well, Love.

I should have warned you, by the way, friends, that that track was a little longer than we normally have. But it's nevertheless wonderful, wasn't it? Doesn't he get a lot of pleading in his voice there? And the whole harmony is wonderful. I've got lots of their material, the Rankin family. Earlier on, I played Johnny Mathers singing a Nat King Cole track. You know what I'm going to do? I'm going to play Tony Bennett singing yet another Nat King Cole song. But Tony Bennett, I've always had a great deal of time for Tony Bennett. Started singing at a very early age and went on for a long time. This is Tony Bennett's version of a bit of advice I give to you now. Smile.

Tony Bennett and Smile. He always got wonderful backings on his tracks, did he not there? Now here's, I could say I'm going into my Irish collection, but well, I am in a way. I'm going to play for you Val Dunican. And I heard Val Dunican singing on a number of occasions. And every time I heard him, he got a request for this song. This is Val Dunican's interpretation of a song entitled, I'm Just a Country Boy.

I'm just a country boy. Money have I none. There, Val Dunican, a wonderful verse. Nice little song, that one. Earlier on in the program, I played you an instrumental by Eddie Calvert, if you recall, Oh My Papa. I'm going to finish off with an instrumental. This, friends, when I was growing up and trying to make a bit of a name for myself, was one of my party pieces. And, well, we had a piano at home that never heard or saw a tuner in its life. And it sounded like this piano that Winifred Atwell is playing now. And I pride myself on the fact that I didn't make a bad job of this. Winifred Atwell and Black and White Rag.

Winifred Atwell and the Black and White Rag, even out of tune piano, but that was a number one for her. She was a wonderful pianist. As I say, she was a very good classical pianist as well. Well, friends, I hope you've enjoyed this week's My Kind of Music. As usual, quite mixed, but every one of the tracks on the programme are and have been my kind of music. Friends, I just want to say, take good care of yourselves and of one another. May good God bless you and yours and me and mine. And until we're together again, don't forget the mask. God bless you. Joe Bollard saying, stay safe. Shalom. Bye.

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Anthem for Our Future, out now on TGV Productions, available from all good online retail outlets and streaming services.

0: Armstrong, Duke Ellington, Charlie Parker, and Miles Davis. Four of the all-time jazz greats. That tells you that it's A Journey into Jazz with your jazz guys.
1: I'm Chris.
0: And I'm Don.
1: 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Hello and welcome to this edition of A Journey into Jazz with your jazz guys on the Global Voice. Chris in St. Louis.
2: Don here in Hawaii, and we promise to inflict on you another set of women's names. And we're keeping our promises. How about that?
1: Boy, do we got them.
2: And, we got all kinds of stuff. I know Chris mentioned earlier, in fact, several times, that we play tunes that we never heard and never knew existed. Certainly we never would have played. And a start with a great musician, the great pianist Earl Hines, with his group in the early 30s doing Sweet Ella May.
1: Then we go to a tune which is listed as a Paul Whiteman song, although it appears on a Bix Beiderbecke collection, called Miss Hannah. So you get to enjoy that. And it's got some good Frankie Trumbauer on it as well. Then we turn to Turk Murphy, who brings us Hard-Hearted Hannah.
2: Yeah, he sings it. Yeah, it's a San Francisco jazz.
1: Mildred Bailey will then do Emmeline.
2: Yeah, it's really a Benny Goodman recording done in 1934. I think Jack Teagarden's on trombone on this.
1: Mm-hmm. Then we've got a Benny Goodman version of Dinah. And
2: that's a quartet. It's a good record.
1: And a Fats Waller version of Dinah.
2: Yeah, Dinah deserved two records and
1: she,
2: two great ones.
1: She
2: Why
1: certainly
2: not?
1: Did. Then Glenn Miller will
2: Sweet
1: do
2: Eloise.
1: Sweet Eloise. And that ends
2: up... Yeah, that's Ray Everly singing it.
1: Oh, is it really? Okay, that's cool. And that ends up the first set.